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2: The Pelican Players Community Theater presents Let's Murder Marsha, July 24th through the 26th. A giddy romp through the paranoid reality of Marsha Gilmore, a housewife addicted to mystery novels. When she overhears something she shouldn't, Marsha rushes around frantically trying to figure out how to keep from getting bumped off. The plot becomes increasingly hilarious as the play continues, with misunderstandings galore, nutty characters, cat and mouse games between two factions, with wildly different motives. Audiences in Sun City Center and the surrounding communities will have four opportunities to see the play: Friday, July 24th at 6:30 p.m., Saturday the 25th at 1:30 and 6:30 p.m., and Sunday the 26th at 1:30 p.m. Doors will open 30 minutes prior to curtain time. 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Tickets will also be sold at the door before each show. 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
4: I remember when I was a little girl, our house caught on fire. I'll never forget the look on my father's face as he gathered me up in his arms and raced to the burning building out of the pavement. And I stood there, shivering in my pajamas, and watched the whole world go up in flames. And when it was all over, I said to myself,

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There were clowns and elephants and dancing bears, and a beautiful lady in pink tights flew high above our heads. And as I sat there watching, I had the feeling that something was missing. I don't know what, but

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Oh no, not me. I'm not ready for that final disappointment. 'Cause I know, just as well as I'm standing here talking to you, that when that final moment comes and I'm breathing my last,

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Spencer's a food giveaway, which happens on the third Saturday of every month. If you're hungry, if you're food insecure, or you know someone that is, check it out. That's the third Saturday of every month from 10 a.m. until 12 noon at the South Hillsboro Church of Christ. The church is located at 1611 First Street Southwest in Ruskin. 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
1: Up the pressure. I'm Lisa LaSera, Fox News. The U.S. military launching a new round of strikes against Iran.
2: On the seventh consecutive night of U.S. airstrikes, Iran claims the U.S. is hitting civilian infrastructure. But the White House denies that, telling Fox the United States military has carried out strikes exclusively on military targets, including military logistics infrastructure, adding that it's Iran that's attacking civilian ships in the Strait. Still, a senior IRGC commander now warning that if U.S. strikes continue for several more days, Iran will move into a phase of full-scale offensive operations.
1: Fox's Aisha Hazmi at the White House. Earlier, the U.S. military says it targeted an observation deck used by the Revolutionary Guard to monitor ships coming into the Strait of Hormuz. President Trump says Canada will pay the cost of some pollution blanketing much of the U.S. from wildfires.
3: In a social media post, the president says he's holding Canada responsible for not properly maintaining their forest, saying the U.S. is being unnecessarily invaded by filthy, polluted, and unhealthy air. Hazardous air quality alerts have been posted across much of the U.S. President Trump suggests the yearly occurrence is costing the U.S. billions of dollars and says that cost of the pollution will be added to tariffs Canada is currently paying.
1: Fox's Jared Halpern at the White House and the president urging Darlene Graham, the sister of late Senator Lindsey Graham, to run for a full Senate term to replace her brother in South Carolina. Paul Pelosi, the husband of former House Speaker Nancy Pelosi, has been charged with misdemeanor hit and run after hitting a parked car in the Napa County Sheriff's Office. Says Pelosi was driving his convertible July 3rd in the heart of wine country when he hit a parked car on the city on the road. The Sheriff's Department says Pelosi did not have alcohol in his system. 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
7: The Pelican Players Community Theater presents Let's Murder Marsha, July 24th through the 26th. A giddy romp through the paranoid reality of Marsha Gilmore, a housewife addicted to mystery novels. When she overhears something she shouldn't, Marsha rushes around frantically trying to figure out how to keep from getting bumped off. The plot becomes increasingly hilarious as the play continues, with misunderstandings galore, nutty characters, cat and mouse games between two factions, with wildly different motives. Audiences in Sun City Center and the surrounding communities will have four opportunities to see the play: Friday, July 24th at 6:30 p.m., Saturday, the 25th at 1:30 and 6:30 p.m., and Sunday, the 26th at 1:30 p.m. Doors will open 30 minutes prior to curtain time. 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Tickets will also be sold at the door before each show. 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

0: a cigar while I sing. Go ahead, Mac.
1: It's going to be so many different. Without a cigar.
2: 11,694 take 6.

0: Hello, Sun City Center. This is Robin Watt with the Emergency Squad. We are so lucky to be living in a community that is powered by volunteers. Our HOAs, COAs, clubs, service organizations all work because there are people that are willing to do the jobs to make them work. And that's the same thing with the Emergency Squad. And now, after almost 60 years of service, we find that we are struggling to have enough volunteers to fill the ambulances. So sometimes when you call, you might hear,
1: "I'm sorry, we don't have an ambulance available."
0: And technically, that's not correct because we have three more sitting in the ambulance bay. The problem is the ambulance needs three volunteers to run. And so we're always looking for people that are willing to reach out to help their neighbors, to come in, make new friends, learn new skills. It's good for you in more ways than I can tell you. And most of our volunteers love it. You don't need medical experience. You don't even need to live in the community. Our average age is 73, and we'd love to meet you at our house, not at your house. So come by the squad at 720 Ray Watson Boulevard. Get a tour of the building. Meet with some of our volunteers. Or you can call Chris McCann, our assistant chief of HR. Her number is 813-434-4184. And talk about finding out what our job opportunities are. We would love for you to join us. Thank you.

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1: Keeping up the pressure. I'm Lisa Lacerra, Fox News. The U.S. military launching a new round of strikes against Iran.
2: On the seventh consecutive night of U.S. airstrikes, Iran claims the U.S. is hitting civilian infrastructure. But the White House denies that, telling Fox the United States military has carried out strikes exclusively on military targets, including military logistics infrastructure, adding that it's Iran that's attacking civilian ships in the Strait. Still, a senior IRGC commander now warning that if U.S. strikes continue for several more days, Iran will move into a phase of full-scale offensive operations.
1: Fox's Aisha Hazmi at the White House. Earlier, the U.S. military says it targeted an observation deck used by the Revolutionary Guard to monitor ships coming into the Strait of Hormuz. President Trump says Canada will pay the cost of some pollution blanketing much of the U.S. from wildfires.
3: In a social media post, the president says he's holding Canada responsible for not properly maintaining their forest, saying the U.S. is being unnecessarily invaded by filthy, polluted, and unhealthy air. Hazardous air quality alerts have been posted across much of the U.S. President Trump suggests the yearly occurrence is costing the U.S. billions of dollars and says that cost of the pollution will be added to tariffs Canada is currently paying.
1: Fox's Jared Halpern at the White House, and the president urging Darlene Graham, the sister of late Senator Lindsey Graham, to run for a full Senate term to replace her brother in South Carolina. Paul Pelosi, the husband of former House Speaker Nancy Pelosi, has been charged with misdemeanor hit and run after hitting a parked car in the Napa County Sheriff's Office. Says Pelosi was driving his convertible July 3rd in the heart of wine country when he hit a parked car on the city on the road. The Sheriff's Department says Pelosi did not have alcohol in his system. 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
7: The Pelican Players Community Theater presents Let's Murder Marsha, July 24th through the 26th. A giddy romp through the paranoid reality of Marsha Gilmore, a housewife addicted to mystery novels. When she overhears something she shouldn't, Marsha rushes around frantically trying to figure out how to keep from getting bumped off. The plot becomes increasingly hilarious as the play continues, with misunderstandings galore, nutty characters, cat and mouse games between two factions, with wildly different motives. Audiences in Sun City Center and the surrounding communities will have four opportunities to see the play: Friday, July 24th at 6:30 p.m., Saturday the 25th at 1:30 and 6:30 p.m., and Sunday the 26th at 1:30 p.m. Doors will open 30 minutes prior to curtain time. 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

pretended hard to be. Guess you could say she saw through me and hugged my neck. I came home unexpectedly.

name is Hal, and I'd like to tell you about a show here on Sun Radio. It's called Doo-Wop and More. You'll hear artists like The Crests, The Belmonts, Frankie Lyman and The Teenagers, Little Anthony and The Imperials, The Five Satins, The Marcells, The Elegants, also even more from Elvis, Connie Francis, Brenda Lee, Chuck Berry, Ricky Nelson, Bobby Rydell, and a whole lot more from the first decade of rock and roll. So dust off the poodle skirts, the white bucks, the hula hoops, and join us Fridays from 4 until 6 p.m. It's Doo-Wop and More, right here on Sun Radio 96.3 FM.

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1: Another day of strikes on Iran. I'm Lisa Lacera, Fox News. The U.S. military says the seventh day of strikes on Iran have ended for the night as it continues to keep up the pressure on Tehran after taking out a key observation deck earlier.
2: We have seen the intensity of the airstrikes increase. Dramatic video from U.S. Central Command in the port city of Khabahar with a tower being destroyed there. That tower, according to the U.S., gave Iran the ability to track and menace shipping in the Gulf of Oman, therefore shipping that transit of the strait. Central Command says the destruction weakens the Revolutionary Guard's ability to coordinate attacks on commercial shipping.
1: Fox's Mike Tobin in Tel Aviv. Iran launched new missile attacks against U.S. allies in the Gulf, including Qatar, which has been acting as a mediator in the conflict, and Kuwait. The smoke from wildfires in Canada enveloping the Mid-Atlantic.
3: This smoke, it is causing big problems. In fact, Amtrak along the Northeast Corridor line is experiencing delays because of concerns around workers in these outdoor conditions with the unhealthy air quality.
1: Fox Weather's Jay Menar in Baltimore. The heavy smoke also impacting the Northeast and Upper Midwest. President Trump says he will call Canada's Prime Minister to find out what officials there are doing about the fires. And the president wants the late Senator Lindsey Graham's sister to run for a full term in the Senate.
4: President Trump is offering his complete and total endorsement to Senator Darlene Graham, the sister of South Carolina Republican Lindsey Graham, if she chooses to run for her late brother's Senate seat. That term expires the end of this year, and a Republican primary is set for next month to replace Lindsey Graham on the ballot. The president says Darlene Graham is a spectacular person and a true American patriot, and says he's asked her to run in the special primary for the good of the nation.
1: Fox's Jared Halpern at the White House. 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
1: Another day of strikes on Iran. I'm Lisa Lacera, Fox News. U.S. military says the seventh day of strikes on Iran have ended for the night as it continues to keep up the pressure on Tehran after taking out a key observation deck earlier.
2: We have seen the intensity of the airstrikes increase. Dramatic video from U.S. Central Command in the port city of Khabahar with a tower being destroyed there. That tower, according to the U.S., gave Iran the ability to track and menace shipping in the Gulf of Oman, therefore shipping that transit of the strait. Central Command says the destruction weakens the Revolutionary Guard's ability to coordinate attacks on commercial shipping.
1: Fox's Mike Tobin in Tel Aviv. Iran launched new missile attacks against U.S. allies in the Gulf, including Qatar, which has been acting as a mediator in the conflict, and Kuwait. The smoke from wildfires in Canada enveloping the Mid-Atlantic.
3: This smoke, it is causing big problems. In fact, Amtrak along the Northeast Corridor line is experiencing delays because of concerns around workers in these outdoor conditions with the unhealthy air quality.
1: Fox Weather's Jamin R. in Baltimore. The heavy smoke also impacting the Northeast and Upper Midwest. President Trump says he will call Canada's Prime Minister to find out what officials there are doing about the fires. And the president wants the late Senator Lindsey Graham's sister to run for a full term in the Senate.
4: President Trump is offering his complete and total endorsement to Senator Darlene Graham, the sister of South Carolina Republican Lindsey Graham, if she chooses to run for her late brother's Senate seat. That term expires the end of this year, and a Republican primary is set for next month to replace Lindsey Graham on the ballot. The president says Darlene Graham is a spectacular person and a true American patriot, and says he's asked her to run in the special primary for the good of the nation.
1: Fox's Jared Halpern at the White House. 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

the small talks that we had? They're all priceless. So whenever you feel like you're all alone, think again. We're here for you.

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2: 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The current temperature is 74 degrees here at Sun Radio.

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Leave your phone number and your first name only with the receptionist on duty. 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You don't have to travel this difficult journey alone. 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

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The meals will be served in the Life Enrichment Center at 1971 Haverford Avenue from noon until 1 p.m. No reservations are required. 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That's 813-634-2539. 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
1: Targets hit. I'm Lisa Lacera, Fox News. U.S. Central Command says a seventh round of strikes against sites in Iran is complete, with surveillance sites, military logistics infrastructure, underground weapon storage, and maritime capabilities taken out.
2: This is all in an effort to foil Tehran's loose and weakening grip on the Strait of Hormuz. The airstrikes also toppling a large white surveillance tower in Iran's southernmost city of Chabahar. It's on a key trade route for landlocked neighboring Afghanistan. Now, CENTCOM says that structure was part of the IRGC's maritime surveillance network used to track and target

0: sky. The poor air quality forcing the Cleveland Guardians to postpone tonight's game against the Pirates. Texas Governor Greg Abbott says two people are confirmed dead in flooding in the state's Hill Country, as he says more help is coming for those affected.
1: Texas Governor Greg Abbott issuing a major disaster declaration for at least 28 counties impacted by recent storms.
2: What it does is it will open the door to federal relief to assist in the rebuilding of this region.
1: Noting the state has already provided more than 2,700 personnel, more than 1,500 vehicles, 90 boats, and 20 aircraft to assist in recovery efforts.
0: Fox's Kristen Goodwin. Governor Abbott says even though rain is tapering off in some spots, rising rivers still pose life-threatening danger. A federal appeals court has ruled New Jersey's bans on assault weapons and magazines that can hold more than 10 rounds are unconstitutional. America's listening.
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2: 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The current temperature is 74 degrees here at Sun Radio.

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As a community, we residents in Sun City Center must step up and address the club link development threat in our community. They signaled their intention in their presentation to the community way back in March 2022. Now they have notices of intent for proposed developments under the Live Local Act for affordable housing on Colusa Greens, the North Lakes Course, and Sandpiper. 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
1: The Iran war is widening. I'm Roxanne Evans, Fox News. Iran threatening to escalate pressure on the U.S. if strikes continue. Fox's Aisha Hosni has more from the White House.
2: On the seventh consecutive night of U.S. airstrikes, Iran claims the U.S. is hitting civilian infrastructure. But the White House denies that, telling Fox the United States military has carried out strikes exclusively on military targets, including military logistics infrastructure, adding that it's Iran that's attacking civilian ships in the strait. Still, a senior IRGC commander now warning that if U.S. strikes continue for several more days, Iran will move into a phase of full-scale offensive operations. According to Reuters, the Iranians ordered the Houthis in Yemen to close the Bab el-Mandab Strait, a critical oil route, if the U.S. hits Iran's power infrastructure.
1: The White House says Iranian diplomats are ready to negotiate. Maine's nominating convention is almost a week away. Democrats still looking for their Senate nominee. This after Graham Plattner withdrew from the race. Fox's Brian Yenis with the latest.
3: The race to replace Graham Plattner as Maine's Democratic Senate nominee is off to a precarious start. Eight of the 12 candidates vying to replace Plattner debated for the first time Thursday night. Four Democrats, who won at least 20% of the vote in June's primary, debated first, followed by four longer-shot candidates. After, the New York Times declared, quote, Maine Democrats don't exactly have a deep bench, noting halting answers, convoluted responses, and stilted deliveries. Plattner's popularity looms large over the race. He won the June Democratic primary in a landslide, but was forced to quit after being accused of rape, which he denies.
1: Maine has until July 27th. 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
2: 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The current temperature is 74 degrees here at Sun Radio.

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1: 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Songs that make you feel good. It's a variety you'll love. 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
1: The Iran war is widening. I'm Roxanne Evans, Fox News. Iran threatening to escalate pressure on the U.S. if strikes continue. Fox's Aisha Hosni has more from the White House.
2: On the seventh consecutive night of U.S. airstrikes, Iran claims the U.S. is hitting civilian infrastructure. But the White House denies that, telling Fox the United States military has carried out strikes exclusively on military targets, including military logistics infrastructure, adding that it's Iran that's attacking civilian ships in the strait. Still, a senior IRGC commander now warning that if U.S. strikes continue for several more days, Iran will move into a phase of full-scale offensive operations. According to Reuters, the Iranians ordered the Houthis in Yemen to close the Bab el-Mandab Strait, a critical oil route, if the U.S. hits Iran's power infrastructure.
1: The White House says Iranian diplomats are ready to negotiate. Maine's nominating convention is almost a week away. Democrats still looking for their Senate nominee. This after Graham Plattner withdrew from the race. Fox's Brian Yenis with the latest.
3: The race to replace Graham Plattner as Maine's Democratic Senate nominee is off to a precarious start. 8 of the 12 candidates vying to replace Plattner debated for the first time Thursday night. 4 Democrats, who won at least 20% of the vote in June's primary, debated first, followed by 4 longer-shot candidates. After, the New York Times declared, quote, Maine Democrats don't exactly have a deep bench, noting halting answers, convoluted responses, and stilted deliveries. Plattner's popularity looms large over the race. He won the June Democratic primary in a landslide, but was forced to quit after being accused of rape, which he denies.
1: Maine has until July 27th. 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
1: Target Iran. I'm Deborah Valentine, Fox News. CENTCOM has announced that the U.S. has carried out attacks on Iran for the seventh straight day. Fox's Chanley Painter has the latest.
2: The Trump administration denying Iran's claims that the U.S. is striking civilian infrastructure inside Iran. A White House spokesperson telling Fox that, quote, the United States military has carried out strikes exclusively on military targets, including military logistics infrastructure. One of the U.S. targets, an observation tower in the port of Chabahar, that CENTCOM says was being used by the Revolutionary Guard to coordinate attacks on commercial shipping through the Strait of Hormuz. Meantime, Reuters reports that Iran has ordered the Houthis in Yemen to close the Bab al-Mandab Strait, another critical oil route, if the U.S. hits Iran's power infrastructure.
1: CENTCOM has also added that more than 50,000 U.S. service members continue to operate across the Middle East. An appeals court vacates a Benghazi attack leader's decades-long prison sentence, saying it's too lenient. Fox's Kristen Goodwin has details.
3: The U.S. Court of Appeals for the District of Columbia Circuit throwing out Ahmed Abu Qatala's 28-year prison sentence, finding it to be too light of a punishment given his crimes, transferring the case back to the district court in D.C. for resentencing. Qatala is a Libyan militant convicted of terrorism-related charges in the 2012 attacks on U.S. compounds in Benghazi, Libya, that killed Ambassador Chris Stevens and three other Americans. Qatala was acquitted of murder during his 2017 trial. In a statement, the appeals court calls the attack premeditated, adding Qatala's only stated regret was that the terrorists did not kill every American at the mission. Kristen Goodwin, Fox News.
1: Paul Pelosi, the husband of former House Speaker Nancy Pelosi, is charged with a misdemeanor hit and run after a July 4th weekend crash. America's listening.
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2: 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The current temperature is 74 degrees here at Sun Radio.

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1: Attacking Iran. I'm Deborah Valentine, Fox News. The U.S. conducting another successful night of strikes on Iran, now the seventh night in a row. Fox's Kevin Cork has the latest.
2: U.S. forces are pounding the Iranians, cutting off the Iranian port of Bandar Abbas in the process, striking road and rail bridges also. And this is all in an effort to foil Tehran's loose and weakening grip on the Strait of Hormuz. The airstrikes also toppling a large white surveillance tower in Iran's southernmost city of Chabahar. It's on a key trade route for landlocked neighboring Afghanistan. Now, CENTCOM says that structure was part of the IRGC's maritime surveillance network used to track and target commercial vessels transiting the Strait of Hormuz.
1: The U.S. has taken out six bridges and Iranian media reporting over a half dozen casualties. Iran's IRGC says countries hosting U.S. forces should expect corresponding responses if their territory is used for attacks on Iran, according to Tehran's Tasnim news agency. President Trump is threatening Canada with new tariffs because of thick smoke from wildfires blanketing several U.S. states.
3: Hazy skies and the smell of smoke lingered all day Friday in D.C., and President Trump says he's holding Canada responsible for not properly maintaining their forest. Smoke from Canadian wildfires has put millions of Americans in poor air quality warnings. In a social media post, the president says the U.S. is being invaded by filthy, polluted, and unhealthy air. President Trump says it's willful negligence on the part of Canada, threatening billions of dollars will be added to tariffs Canada is currently paying. At the White House, Jared Halpern, Fox News.
1: A landslide in China has claimed at least eight lives. State broadcaster CCTV says at least 34 missing. 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
4: What if there was a radio station that played your kind of music? Songs that make you smile. Songs you know. Songs you love to sing along with. There is. 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

this and leave mine alone. Because as far as this man is concerned,

0: Sorry, we don't have an ambulance available.
1: Nobody wants to hear or say those words. But at Sun City Center Emergency Squad, we've come to realize that the shortage of volunteers is happening more frequently. This is Robin Watt with the Emergency Squad. Technically, we always have an ambulance available, but those ambulances don't roll without trained volunteers. The Emergency Squad has been serving our residents for almost 60 years, and we have always been free in everything we do for the community. And we are free because we are all volunteer. The long-term sustainability of our organization depends on getting people who want to contribute to the well-being of their community, who want to help others, and who thrive on the satisfaction and reward of knowing that you've made someone's day much better because you volunteered. Do you think you're too old? Our average age is 73. Don't have medical training? We train for all our volunteer positions. Too busy with other things? Oh, we only ask one shift every 8 days. Don't live in Sun City Center? You don't have to. We've had volunteers travel as far as from Orlando or Venice, Florida. Please consider giving your time. Without you, our services and our time in the community may not last. If you're interested, please give Chris McCann a call. She's our Assistant Chief of Human Resources, and her phone number is 813-434-4184.

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2: All day relaxing favorites. The current temperature is 74 degrees here at Sun Radio.

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0: This is your reporter, Vic Venus, and we've just made contact with the Achilles 13 moonflight. Let's listen in as Commander Rara puts his crew through their daily exercises.
1: Put your hands on your...

0: How about the astronaut on the ceiling? What's your name? And where are you from, Joey? May I ask why you volunteered for this important and dangerous mission?
1: Because I'm a fool for you.
0: What are you doing with that mysterious green instrument?
1: My green tambourine.
0: I've been told you're quite a vocalist. Take the mic and sing something for us. Thank you. Now, give me back the mic. Let's talk to the astronaut who just finished eating. How's the food?
2: Yummy, yummy, yummy. I got love in my tummy.
0: What's your favorite space meal? I see you have some pills in front of you. What are they for? How can you swallow such a large pill?
2: Chew it, chew it, chew it, chew it, chew it, chew it, chew it, baby.
0: Can you tell us why you volunteered for this mission?
2: Sheriff got a shotgun.
1: He do.
2: He beg you for a lead sign.
0: There must be another reason.
2: He also got a black jack.
1: He's back.
2: He bust your head with one whack.
0: Commander Rara, we'd like to ask you some questions now.
3: Goody, goody, come drop. My heart is doing flip-flops.
0: First of all, I see you've written a letter. How do you expect to mail it?
3: Special delivery.
0: What's your attitude towards space after spending so much time in it?
3: This is my country.
0: Commander, what keeps your ship from burning up when you travel at such great speeds?
4: Yes, it is the rain that falls on me.
0: If you're confronted by any creatures as you explore the moon's surface, what will you tell them? I see your ship is coming to a stop. Why is that?
3: 1, 2, 3, red light, stop me.
0: What happens if you can't get started again?
3: It's the worst that could happen.
0: Commander, I'm afraid we've run out of time. Is there any closing comment?

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1: Attacking Iran. I'm Deborah Valentine, Fox News. The U.S. conducting another successful night of strikes on Iran, now the seventh night in a row. Fox's Kevin Cork has the latest.
2: U.S. forces are pounding the Iranians, cutting off the Iranian port of Bandar Abbas in the process, striking road and rail bridges also. And this is all in an effort to foil Tehran's loose and weakening grip on the Strait of Hormuz. The airstrikes also toppling a large white surveillance tower in Iran's southernmost city of Chabahar. It's on a key trade route for landlocked neighboring Afghanistan. Now, CENTCOM says that structure was part of the IRGC's maritime surveillance network used to track and target commercial vessels transiting the Strait of Hormuz.
1: The U.S. has taken out six bridges in Iranian media reporting over a half dozen casualties. Iran's IRGC says countries hosting U.S. forces should expect corresponding responses if their territory is used for attacks on Iran, according to Tehran's Tasnim news agency. President Trump is threatening Canada with new tariffs because of thick smoke from wildfires blanketing several U.S. states.
3: Hazy skies and the smell of smoke lingered all day Friday in D.C., and President Trump says he's holding Canada responsible for not properly maintaining their forest. Smoke from Canadian wildfires has put millions of Americans in poor air quality warnings. In a social media post, the president says the U.S. is being invaded by filthy, polluted, and unhealthy air. President Trump says it's willful negligence on the part of Canada, threatening billions of dollars will be added to tariffs Canada is currently paying. At the White House, Jared Halpern, Fox News.
1: A landslide in China has claimed at least eight lives. State broadcaster CCTV says at least 34 missing. 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
2: All day relaxing favorites. The current temperature is 74 degrees here at Sun Radio.

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1: Week of strikes. I'm Deborah Valentine, Fox News. The U.S. conducting another successful night of strikes on Iran, now the seventh night in a row. Fox's Kevin Cork has the latest.
2: U.S. forces are pounding the Iranians, cutting off the Iranian port of Bandar Abbas in the process, striking road and rail bridges also. And this is all in an effort to foil Tehran's loose and weakening grip on the Strait of Hormuz. The airstrikes also toppling a large white surveillance tower in Iran's southernmost city of Chabahar. It's on a key trade route for landlocked neighboring Afghanistan. Now, CENTCOM says that structure was part of the IRGC's maritime surveillance network used to track and target commercial vessels transiting the Strait of Hormuz.
1: The U.S. has taken out six bridges and Iranian media reporting over half dozen casualties. Iran's IRGC says countries hosting U.S. forces should expect corresponding responses if their territory is used for attacks on Iran, according to Tehran's Tasnim News Agency. Americans in several states are affected by poor air quality out of Canada stemming from out-of-control wildfires. Fox's Christina Coleman says President Trump is upset over the situation.
3: Writing on Truth Social, quote, Canada has refused to engage in basic forest management and debris removal, knowing that such refusal will lead to exactly this result. This is willful negligence and becoming a yearly occurrence, costing the United States billions of dollars, which the cost of this pollution dealing with this must be added to the tariffs Canada is currently paying. The president also said he planned to call Canada's prime minister to see what is being done about this big problem.
1: The smoke can pose health risks, particularly for people with underlying heart or lung conditions. 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

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Songs you know. Songs you love to sing along with. There is. 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

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I will feature artists including Blake Shelton, Keith Urban, Sam Hunt, Tim McGraw, Garth Brooks, Alan Jackson, Reba McEntire, Shania Twain, Carrie Underwood, Martina McBride, Merle Haggard, George Jones, Randy Travis, Clint Black, Brad Paisley. Oh, you get the idea. Lots of great country music. 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
1: A week of strikes. I'm Deborah Valentine, Fox News. The U.S. conducting another successful night of strikes on Iran, now the seventh night in a row. Fox's Kevin Cork has the latest.
2: U.S. forces are pounding the Iranians, cutting off the Iranian port of Bandar Abbas in the process, striking road and rail bridges also. And this is all in an effort to foil Tehran's loose and weakening grip on the Strait of Hormuz. The airstrikes also toppling a large white surveillance tower in Iran's southernmost city of Chabahar. It's on a key trade route for landlocked neighboring Afghanistan. Now, CENTCOM says that structure was part of the IRGC's maritime surveillance network used to track and target commercial vessels transiting the Strait of Hormuz.
1: The U.S. has taken out six bridges and Iranian media reporting over half dozen casualties. Iran's IRGC says countries hosting U.S. forces should expect corresponding responses if their territory is used for attacks on Iran, according to Tehran's Tasnim News Agency. Americans in several states are affected by poor air quality out of Canada stemming from out-of-control wildfires. Fox's Christina Coleman says President Trump is upset over the situation.
3: Writing on Truth Social, quote, Canada has refused to engage in basic forest management and debris removal, knowing that such refusal will lead to exactly this result. This is willful negligence and becoming a yearly occurrence, costing the United States billions of dollars, which the cost of this pollution dealing with this must be added to the tariffs Canada is currently paying. The president also said he planned to call Canada's prime minister to see what is being done about this big problem.
1: The smoke can pose health risks, particularly for people with underlying heart or lung conditions. 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

0: On today's show, it's a beautiful day in the neighborhood, despite the fact that we will be discussing how to deal with bad neighbors. I introduce a new intern, plus your calls, and much, much more. This is the Attorney Patrick Smith Show.
1: It's a beautiful day in this neighborhood, a beautiful day for a neighbor. Would you be mine? Could you be mine? It's a neighborly day in this beauty wood, a neighborly day for a beauty. Would you be mine? Could you be mine? I have always wanted to have a neighbor just like you. I've always wanted to live in a neighborhood with you. So let's make the most of this beautiful day. Since we're together, we might as well say, would you be mine? Could you be mine? Won't you be my neighbor? Won't you please? Won't you please? Please, won't you be my neighbor?
0: Hello, neighbor. Won't you be our neighbor for the next hour? Welcome to the Attorney Patrick Smith Show. I'm your host, the Attorney Patrick Smith. To be part of the show, 800-771-1025. Let's check in the crew. We have a full house, plus one. Isaiah, how you doing, buddy?
2: Good morning.
0: How was the drive-in? No weather?
2: Actually, it wasn't bad, you know? I mean, I know this week has been pretty nasty, man.
0: Yeah, so, I was out at Sinning's thing at the Wyndham Grand. And by the way, thank you, John Sinning, and everyone at Liquor Depot, and Mike Olivero, Jason, John. You guys are amazing. I had a fantastic time over there. But the weather forced everything inside, and they did an amazing job adapting to that. But by 7 o'clock, everything was gone. It was amazing. Night and day. Dry as a bone after that. So, but that's yep. Florida weather for you. Spike, how you sticking, buddy?
3: I'm sticking with all these new interns you bringing in here. I was wondering, is it a bad time to ask for a raise?
0: Yeah. Yeah, it's a bad time. Okay. I talked to Jason yesterday about that. He said bad time.
3: Bad time?
0: So, bad time. Okay. Bad time.
2: You get a raise?
0: Right?
2: I want one too.
0: Right? We'll double the nothing.
3: Let me get one first.
0: Right? We'll double the nothing. So actually, it was funny this week. One of my staff, I forget which one, said, you say yes way too much. I said, okay. I said, ask me for a raise. And they didn't. I said, no. See, there you go.
3: But no. You said in the beginning of 26, you said
0: this my year of no.
3: Year of no, right?
0: And I have. I've said no to quite a few things, actually.
3: You turned down speeches and all those. And
0: uh-huh.
3: Guess
0: I turned down running for political office. Mm. I've turned down a bunch of stuff this year. Oh. So I'm proud of me. And as far as I know, I haven't said yes to anything new. So I wrote the law review article, but technically I counted that as a pre-existing yes because of the law professor position that kind of comes with that territory.
3: Oh, okay.
0: So, yeah. So excited about that. And with us in studio, a very special guest, Michaela, the intern. Michaela, how are you this morning?
4: Good morning, Attorney Patrick Smith. How are we doing today?
0: I'm doing fine. Michaela is a rising 2L at Drake University.
3: Ooh.
0: Yeah, great job. I know you composed the shot. It looks beautiful, buddy. I'm giving you the credit for it. So Spike's very proud of how he positioned Michaela just right on
3: yes.
0: Mike 3. So we're giving him credit here. Again, to be part of the show, 800-771-1025. Again, Michaela is a rising 2L Drake University, all the way in Des Moines, Iowa.
4: It's here for the Bulldogs, right?
0: All right. What is Des Moines, Iowa feel like? And live like compared to living in Florida?
4: You know what? Des Moines, Iowa. Beautiful, small town. No, not really. It's a great city, though.
0: Is it a big city? It has that big city vibe? Not like New York City.
4: You know
0: big.
4: What? It does have that New York City feel.
0: Does it really?
3: What?
4: It does. A tiny, tinier version of New York City.
0: Okay.
4: It does have that feel.
0: Does it have the usual quaff of marijuana and urine, just like New York City has?
4: Depends on the day.
0: Okay. All right. Okay.
4: If we're getting close to finals, you know you'll smell that.
0: Okay.
3: Is quaff another word for smell?
0: Yep.
3: Okay.
0: Yep.
3: Wait, just say
0: exactly.
3: Smell.
0: Well, because it sounded better.
3: Oh, okay.
0: So, little je ne sais quoi.
3: Ooh.
0: You will. Yeah, there you go. You. Unpack that one while the adults talk, buddy. All right. So thank you, Kings Ridge, for having me yesterday. It was a great turnout at that event, and I appreciated everybody hanging out afterwards to ask questions. But I did have something happen afterwards, and I wanted to take the temperature of the room to see what you guys thought about this. So
3: okay.
0: After I finished speaking, I always hang out a few moments because some people want to talk directly to me and ask questions. So I hang out and that's 5 or 10 minutes and everything fizzles out and I walk to my car. There's a lady waiting by my car.
3: Ooh, a lady.
0: To ask me a question. Oh. Is that concerning? Should I have been concerned about someone waiting by my car to ask me a question?
3: First of all, how did they know it was your car?
0: Thank you.
3: So like they were stalking?
0: That's what I'm wondering. Like, were they like watching me like pull in and then watching me go in and then just saying, I'll hang out here the entire speech? This lady was not in the room for the speech. It's a big audience, but it's not big enough that I lose sight of everyone. Like, I know who was in that room. And I just found it a little odd that someone would go stand literally next to my
3: car
0: and then walk up and be like, hey, Patrick, I have a question. And I'm like, that creeped me out a little bit.
3: Really?
0: I know. And thankfully, it was a daytime presentation. Like, had it been an evening event, that would have really creeped me out. So, yeah, I just wanted to see. Michaela, what do you think? Weird?
4: Definitely weird.
0: Yeah, definitely weird. Like, it just, anyway. She was a nice enough lady.
3: Were you able to answer the question?
0: Yeah, of course.
3: Okay, good.
0: Yeah, and of course, it was one of those situations where it's like, I have one question that was not one question. Yeah. So, but anyway, happy to answer all of your legal questions here today. 800-771-1025. Before we turn our attention to our main topic of the day, how to deal with bad neighbors, we first have a follow-up on last week's show on censorship, the FCC, and live broadcast. Now, there's a little twist to this follow-up piece because it's actually geared more towards private regulation and censorship of speech as opposed to the government regulation and censorship. It's actually brought to us by Mr. Joe Weaver, executive producer extraordinaire over at Salem Communications. Thank you, Joe. Joe says, listening on Saturday, and you mentioned that one place where there isn't censorship is on the internet. And that's true, insofar as government agencies and so forth are involved. However, if you imbibe any kind of political, ideological content from YouTube in particular, they absolutely hammer their creators with terms of service restrictions and violations, forcing them to modify their language to truly ridiculous extents. And Joe's going to give us some examples here. You can't make reference to murder or suicide or anything of the nature. So people have to say something like, unalive. I remember the first time I found this. I heard them say they unalive the person. I'm like, what is going on with that?
3: Yeah, I'm hearing that too.
0: Joe Weaver's telling us why. It's a term of service operation agreement with YouTube or whatever platform they're using. You can't say the word rape.
3: Right.
0: Right. So oftentimes they will instead say grape. So for the word porn or pornography, they can't say that word. So they will say corn. C-O-R-N.
3: Oh, that one. I haven't heard that one.
0: And there's a whole glossary of other terms. You can look them up that gets affected by this. Two interesting aspects, Joe goes on, could be unlike your broadcast, my broadcast, this show, the Attorney Patrick Smith Show. These draconian language policings have the practical impact of totally confusing the listener or the viewer if it's a television type show, of totally confusing them so that they don't actually know what's being discussed. It's a situation where grape was happening during corn. Right. So that's using the terms that you can use under terms of service, but it has a completely different meaning than what you're actually trying to convey. This is sort of a corollary to my piece I did where we censored words that didn't need to be censored. And it made you think of a word that must be censored.
3: That so, I shouldn't say.
0: Right. It's what you did say. And so at the end of the day, by the way, that came up with Jason and John yesterday. I'll tell you about it later. Ooh. Yeah, I know. Exciting, right? So anyway, it's sort of saying, isn't this really highlighting the very thing that we're trying to low light by over censoring the words, or in this case, over terms of servicing the words? Moreover, it kind of demonstrates that on broadcast media, you actually can use these terms totally free from restriction other than station standards and such, since the parameters of speech have been so clearly defined after being hard fought over. After such a long period of time, thus, to an extent, you have more liberty on public airwaves like these than you do on supposedly free medium like YouTube. So thank you, Joe Weaver, for that follow-up suggestion to last week's show and for all your constant support over the years. If you have a follow-up question on our show last week on censorship, 800-771-1025. 1-800-771-1025. What you got, Spike?
3: Also, I've a word that they're using now, they're saying pew pew a lot instead of saying you can't.
0: Right. I've heard that. Instead of gun or firearm. Yeah, you can't say that. So, like,
3: wow.
0: Actually, you know what would be interesting, Isaiah? Can you see if you can find those alternate, like a glossary or a dictionary of the alternate words that you must use on terms of service for like YouTube to be compliant? Does something pop up if you just do a quick
3: riddle me this, Batman. Uh-huh. Why can you say it on terrestrial radio, but we can't say it on the terms of service of the internet?
0: Yeah, we don't have terms of services here because we're our own public airways platform. And you're right. It's a great question.
2: Oh, wow. There's a lot.
0: Yeah. All right. Hit us with a few of the stranger ones.
2: Instead of blood, you have to say red liquid.
0: Okay.
3: You've heard that before?
2: I've never heard of just red liquid.
0: So instead of your sins being covered by the blood of Jesus Christ, it's covered by the red liquid of Jesus Christ.
2: Yeah.
0: Right. It sounds ridiculous.
3: It makes it terrible.
2: Another word for reppin', you can say blaster or sharp object. Instead of...
0: Can you say the word spike?
3: Yeah.
2: Spike is a curse word. I got to dump that.
0: Oh, there we go. Dumped it. Instead of good for
2: steal, you have to say heist or take without permission.
0: Okay.
3: Oh, God.
2: Instead of drugs, you have to say recreational chemicals or sex, non-consensual act or intimate relations.
0: All right. I think we get a sense of it, but these terms of, by the way, that has to be difficult to enforce. Like, do they just have, I mean, with AI, I imagine it's much easier now because you don't have actual people listening to every single YouTube broadcast that's out there.
3: The YouTube and IG things I watch, they just dump them. They take them off.
0: Yeah. Hey, I have a question. Are we on YouTube? I know we have Bone TV.
2: Yes.
0: We are on YouTube.
2: I believe so.
0: Well, there you go. There you go, YouTube. We apologize. So what got me thinking about this week's main subject, by the way, have you seen the new Netflix series that's out? It's called Worst Neighbor Ever.
2: I have. And
0: woo,
2: right?
0: No, thank you. Right. So most of these, just so you know, don't quite get to the degree of some of the examples we'll have today, but they usually involve some type of murder. And the weird thing was, and I don't want to spoil it for anybody, the last episode, did you get through all the series, all the episodes?
2: No, I have not.
0: Okay, I don't want to spoil it for you, but the very last episode is about this young lady who had an elderly neighbor and she was serving as his successor trustee. That's the premise. So there's an estate planning element to it.
2: Oh boy.
0: Where she's serving as successor trustee for this elderly gentleman. And I'll just tease it with that. You can go on from there, but I found that fascinating that it was starting with estate planning. Now it goes on from there and it goes far from estate planning. But anyway, that's what got me thinking about how to deal with bad neighbors. Maybe you've had a bad neighbor experience. Maybe you know of a bad neighbor experience. Feel free to give us a call. 800-771-1025. All right. Before we deep dive into how to deal with bad neighbors, let's go to Dennis. Dennis, welcome to the Attorney Patrick Smith Show. How can we help? Is this the Dennis that emailed me?
5: It is the dentist that emailed you, yes, and
0: Dennis,
5: you said call me, so here I am.
0: I did. Dennis sent me a treatise of an email, which I appreciated every word of it, Dennis. Man. It was a long email, Spike.
3: Okay.
0: And I appreciated all the thoughtfulness that went into it, and I gave him a two-word response. I said, call in. It's a call-in show. Emails don't work. So, Dennis, we appreciate you calling. I know the points you want to make. The rest of the listeners do not. Please, the floor is yours, Dennis.
5: Well, like you say, it was half a page of email, so I don't want to go all through with all of it. But what I was saying basically was, why do we want to coarsen society even more than it is? Because I think I was in the shower, so I'm not sure if I heard you correctly say that you thought that the FCC restrictions should be lifted.
0: Dennis, you could have just said I'm unavailable. The description of you in the shower. I think you're coarsening the listeners right now, Dennis. What are you trying to do, creating imagery like that?
5: It's not television. It's only radio.
0: Fair enough. Fair enough, Dennis. So
5: was I correct?
0: So make the statement again, and I'll tell you if you're... So am I promoting coarsening of the listeners? No, absolutely not. What I'm promoting... is an adjustment to community standards, because a lot of these community standards go back to cases that at the most recent were like 1973. There was one from 68. And then the foundational case was 1943. Dennis, we can agree community standards have shifted since those decades, correct?
5: Yes, we can. But however, once you allow something, an activity, you get more of it. Just think about drug use or shoplifting, rioting, underage drinking. The more you permit it, the more you get of it. So why do we want to move that line that's already been set up by the FCC?
0: See, I would disagree with that. And I think the reason I would disagree with that is in countries like Europe, where the drinking age is much lower, there's actually statistics to show is abused a lot less by what we would consider underage drinkers. So by not making it a big deal, by regulating it. And by the way, the case I made last week was showing how the regulations can backfire. If I censor, Dennis, a word that does not need to be censored, you think of the censored word. So now are we going to say you are not allowed to censor words that don't need to be censored because it makes you think of words that do need to be censored? So where do we draw the line? I don't think we're coarsening anything. I mean, it's already as coarse as it's going to be. It's not actively promoting the use of the word. The people can still use it or not, and the people can choose to digest and ingest that particular program. But I think that the point being, if we're going to censor, we have to change how we censor, because it's no longer effective given the current community standards we have.
5: So what is your solution to change that?
0: Not my job. Not my job, Dennis. That's what the FCC is for. I'm just pointing out to the FCC they need to do their job a little better and adjust these regulations and not sit back and be so lackadaisical and rely on standards from 80 years ago.
5: But aren't there only like 7 banned words?
0: Do you want to give us the list real quick, Dennis?
5: No, I don't have it.
0: Yeah, I don't have. I mean, I'm sure we could find it. I know George Carlin's bit was the.
3: I know one of them.
0: Yeah, we all know after last week, Spike. We're very proud of you. No. Yes, I know the 7, but there's also you're not allowed to describe certain acts like sex acts and things of that nature that don't involve any of those 7 words. So there's ways to have FCC violations without saying those particular words. And that's what I think speaks to where they have adjusted in the past for community standards. But it's been a beat. So I think that perhaps they need to review or have a review process for these community standards and make some updates. And to support your position, Dennis, I think it would better protect those young little ears from being coarsened, to use your word, by updating the community standards.
5: Well, in this case, I guess we'll defer to you, being the lawyer that you are. And next time I'll try to listen maybe a little more carefully when I'm in the tower.
0: Well, I appreciate that, and I love your faithful listenership. The fact that you were still listening while you're in the shower, that is dedication, and we appreciate that, Dennis.
5: Well, and thank you for the comment on my erudite and cogent argument.
0: Well, you're just leaving Spike lost in the sauce on that one. But I loved it, and I thank you, Dennis. And again, thank you for your email, and thank you for having the bravery to call in. I appreciate it.
5: Sure. Take care now.
0: You too, Dennis. 800-771-1025. 800-771-1025. Call us from your shower to be part of the show. All right. Now our deep dive into how to deal with bad neighbors here. Is how to deal with bad neighbors under Florida law. Number one, you could move. That's a great way, a permanent way to deal with bad neighbors. Number two, you could hope they move. All right. Those are simple solutions, require very little effort. Well, the second one requires very little effort. But if those options are less than satisfactory, may I suggest utilizing Florida law to aid with your bad neighbor situation. Under Florida law, a private nuisance is defined as continuous, unreasonable activity that substantially interferes with use and enjoyment of your property. I thought Maddie's teaser and update this week that dropped on the socials on Thursday did a great job demonstrating that. She was trying to relax by the pool, read her book, and neighbor had, oddly enough, the intro song for this show blaring. So resolving these issues involves contacting local authorities, submitting civil nuisance lawsuits, or escalating complaints to your HOA or landlord, depending on specific neighborhood jurisdiction. So let's look at some of these So specific methodologies here. Number one, you want to document and report all these incidents. So that way, if it does wind up in some sort of legal action, that winds up being something called evidence. So Florida does not have a statewide noise law. Enforcement relies strictly on local city or county ordinance cases. I've actually seen these cases where decibel meters have to come out and they see how loud certain things are. So you would want to call your local police department and report something like that if you think there's a noise violation, because the local authorities will know the local ordinances. If the neighbor violates property codes, like a hoarding situation, illegal business operation, debris, or like broken down cars in the front yard and things of that nature, maybe they have a lot of those little like storage trailers all over their yard and they're not permitted by code, you can obviously report that to code enforcement. There's the use of community association and landlord mediation. So a lot of you live in HOA, condo associations. I know people like my father abhor HOA and condo associations, refuse to deal with them, but they can be helpful. If you live in a managed community, the board can fine or restrict access to amenities for violating covenants. Florida Statute 720.305 allows HOAs to fine residents up to $100 per violation or up to $1,000 for continuing violations. These disputes require pre-suit mediation under Florida Statute 720.311. If the nuisance neighbor is a tenant, contact their landlord. Landlords can serve a 7-day notice to cure or a 7-day notice of termination for lease violations under Florida's landlord-tenant laws. By the way, those notices could be changed from the statute to a different term if negotiated in the particular lease for that leasehold estate. Number three, you can actually take legal action. Hopefully it never gets to that point, but if necessary, it is available. You can sue the neighbor to recover damages for the property value loss or seek an injunction compelling them to stop the nuisance behavior. If the neighbor's conduct targeting

0: go back through the website and listen to that. So there are your methodologies under Florida law and local residence and ordinance law to deal with bad neighbors. But they always say that good fences make good neighbors. So here to tell us more about Florida's fence doctrine, Intern Michaela. Intern Michaela, the floor is yours.
1: Good morning, Bone listeners. So, burning question this morning. Have you ever wanted to flip your neighbor the bird? Show of hands in this room.
2: Done.
1: How many of us?
2: Done.
1: Okay. You know what?
3: Nope. Me too. Mine's actually good.
1: All right. Wow. A good neighbor. Mm-hmm. It's refreshing for a change.
0: Is your neighbor State Farm? Dad joke of the day. Sorry.
1: If you're anything like one Michigan native, you might decide a 12-foot tall bronze middle finger sculpture better satisfies this urge. What do you think about that?
0: I could see Spike doing something like that.
3: 12 Spike.
1: 12 foot tall.
2: Oh, wow. Yep. Middle finger.
3: 12 foot finger. Tall?
1: 12 That's, feet tall.
3: What?
0: Okay. You said it was bronze?
1: Yes.
0: Bronze. How much finish. Did it weigh? Do we have the weight calculation on that?
1: I can't tell you the weight. I can tell you, though, this set this guy back about $7,000.
0: $7,000.
1: Wow. $7,000.
2: He really wanted to piss off his neighbors,
0: yeah.
2: right?
0: Yeah, he was trying hard.
1: So this sculpture, visible from his neighbor's property, sends a very clear message, right? I think we're all in agreement about that. So while this might sound tempting to our listeners, before you do anything like this, let's first think about the legal consequences. Under Florida common law, erecting a sculpture of this nature could land you in court for private nuisance violations, as Attorney Smith has just laid out for us. So the state of Florida recognizes the common law spite fence doctrine, and this provides that structures and fences lacking utility, but with the purpose of annoying your neighbors, may constitute a private nuisance. So traditionally, when these elements are met, a court may issue an injunction to order the removal of the spite fence in question. But First Amendment protections have given courts more to consider, right? So I think we can all agree, a giant middle finger is not a fence. Though the statute can be construed to argue that a fence-like structure or something of such a grand nature that would arguably cover a big plot of land, you know, maybe that blocks sunlight, you know, what have you, that could be construed as a fence. So in our Michigan man's situation, despite him moving in next door to, here's the kicker, he moved in right next door to his ex-wife.
0: Okay.
3: Oh, yeah. Boy.
2: Good point.
0: That's the motivator here.
2: Yeah, really.
0: It's more than a neighbor dispute. There's decades going back.
2: Yeah, really. That's history.
0: It had nothing to do with being a neighbor, I'm guessing. All right, Michaela, continue, please.
1: So despite all that, despite having built a giant middle finger in her honor, she decided against commencing legal action. She's a better lady than I am, to say the least. So even after gaining media backlash, he tried to justify this. He did try to justify this, saying that it's arguably art. It's a piece of art.
2: Yes.
1: And it should be protected under free speech rights. What do we think? A giant middle finger.
0: Yeah, if you have an opinion on that, 800-771-1025. Spike, what do you think? Is it art? Or not art?
2: It is art, but...
0: It is art.
2: She had said something about if you can erect something that's deemed offensive, who determines it's offensive? The lawyers? The courts?
0: Well, I think that's the point. I mean, it'd come down to a local ordinance issue if it's HOA related. You're right. It's going to be extremely case specific here. What is art?
2: And he was able to hide it by saying this is art.
0: Yeah.
2: Because on 275, there's... huge giant Confederate flag that someone put up one time, and that was when I first moved to Tampa. If it's still there,
0: did they put it up because you first moved to Tampa? Is that what you're saying? Like
2: I'm thinking it
0: was connecting those dots.
2: Me as I drove down the interstate.
0: Okay.
2: Yeah, really. But I was thinking. I remember there was an article about that. It was this guy. He was an elderly man. He wanted to raise the South or whatever it was.
0: And yeah, I didn't think he was from the North. So.
2: But he had this huge giant. Was it redneck flag? What's it? What
0: no, it's
2: Confederate flag.
0: That's stars and bars are the Confederate flag. Yeah, redneck flag. Oh boy, are you going to get some email now?
3: Call in 1-800-771-1025.
2: Anyway, the big thing, the middle finger. I think it's art.
0: Art. All right, Isaiah. What say you? Art? No art.
3: I can see both sides of the coin. I mean, it is art because it is free speech. So I mean, people driving by it, they see.

0: Yeah, they're like, oh, okay, cool, whatever, you know, just move on. There's no connection to
1: it. Yeah, if forced to pick, I would have to say art, but I kind of feel like the Supremes, if they had to rule on this in relation to First Amendment issues, they would treat it like their definition of pornography and say, we can't really define it, but I know it when I see it. And I feel like that's kind of how it is with art. You kind of have to take it case by case. I mean, think about it. John Cage, who's a postmodern artist, my favorite postmodern artist, composed a piece called 433, which he sold out, I think it was Carnegie Hall. And these people show out to hear a great John Cage performance. And 433 is 4 minutes and 33 seconds of rest. So there's no music. It's just him sitting at a piano for 4 minutes and 33 seconds. And that's the performance. It's nothing. It's him sitting on stage. And they asked him afterwards about it. And he goes, did you hear the lady coughing, the baby crying, the cough wrapper opening so she'd get her cough drop? He goes, that was the performance. The point of the piece was, just because I'm on stage doesn't necessarily mean I'm the one performing. You may be the performance no matter where you are. Like I said, he's a postmodern guy. So is it art? And some people were like, this feels like a waste of time. But at the end of the day, you kind of had to raise your intellect, raise your expectation beyond what you know is art and sort of transcend typical societal beliefs about art. So if you have an opinion on that, 800-771-1025. Isaiah.
0: You know what? That just reminded me. There was this one exhibit where all he did was just spill boxes all around the floor and everyone was clapping because that was a form of art.
1: Yeah.
0: Avant-garde, nonetheless, because that's, what does that mean?
1: Right.
0: You know, it's the eye of the beholder.
1: Yeah.
0: You know, it's like watching Spike eat, you know? I mean, is that a form of art?
2: Am I
0: mean,
2: to some people, it might.
1: Why would you? Art.
3: It's art.
1: To know what's in your mind sometimes. But that's a very scary place. No, I mean, Jackson Pollock, some would say he just splattered paint onto the canvas, but it sells for millions of dollars. Before we go to the next caller, Michaela, you get the final word. Art or no art? This is your segment, so give us the final word.
4: You know what? I'm willing to argue. All good art makes us think, right?
1: Yep.
4: All good art makes us think and have conversations, and that's exactly what we're doing right now. And so I think I would go as far to say that that could be art.
1: That means Spike eating is art, because it definitely makes us think. So, all right, let's go to Tom. Tom has a comment on the finger conversation. Tom, welcome to the Attorney Patrick Smith Show. How can we help Tom today?
5: Yeah, I initially thought in regards to the finger art, I'm on the fence because
1: I see what you did there, Tom. Yeah. Well done, sir.
5: It is a form of art, but I immediately thought, at least in the state of Florida, and I actually looked it up, the Florida obscenity laws, 847. But as I'm reading into it, it that covers more of distribution of or selling obscene art. But then we get back to this is where I'm on the fence. Who defines what's obscene?
1: Yeah, you know? I think that goes to the pornography definition. You know, no definition really, but we know it when we see it. When something's obscene.
5: Right.
1: But I mean, the FCC gave us a definition in last week's show and said obscene material can never go out over the air versus, you know, indecent material can between certain parameters and certain hours of the day.
5: Right, right. And I didn't want to jump to conclusion because I think all too often people jump to conclusion based on their opinion and not facts. So
1: no, I've never seen
5: that.
1: That's
5: why I looked into it.
1: Yeah. Well, I appreciate you being so wise about it. And it sounds like you're a very measured man who takes in all the information before making a determination or judgment. I always like what Ted Lasso said.
2: You jumped to a companion.
1: Nope. A companion, no. No one jumped to a companion, but great way to have been a word. So. Tom, any other companions you would like to share?
5: No. I think that's all.
1: All right, Tom. We appreciate you calling in, and thank you for listening to the show, Tom.
5: You're welcome. Have a good day.
1: You too.
2: Yeah, I kind of put conclusion and opinion together.
1: No kidding. 800-771. We're discussing how to deal with bad neighbors. Thank you, intern Michaela, for our lesson on Florida's fence doctrine.
2: Before we get up, who didn't visualize that big giant finger in the neighborhood.
1: Everyone did.
2: I did. I knew I saw
1: it. Everyone did.
0: I was visualizing you topless eating, like, I don't know, at a cookout or something, you know. That's what I was visioning.
1: Is that what you needed the trash can for? Yeah, okay, so that's art. Why you had to reach the trash art. Can, because of that visual. All right, if you have a comment, call in 800-771-1025. And remember, you can always take an approach to a bad neighbor that I like to call the Mayberry approach. Your neighbors. If you're going to be next to each other for a long time, remember, Andy Griffith portrayed the gunless sheriff as Andy Taylor. No gun, unless it got serious. And he would tell Barney, Barney, get your bullet.
3: Your one.
1: Right. Exactly. So you can always just go up to your neighbor and say, hey, can we go out to dinner? Can I buy you dinner? Can I bring you a pie or something? And we'll chat over that sort of peace offering. There you go. A little Andy Griffith. Do you know the name of this song?
6: Andy Griffith Show. No. Starring Andy Griffith with Barney Howard. Starring Don Knotts.
2: Oh, I can sing talk over this. I'm not interrupting him because this is old. I think Ron Howard whistled that the entire thing.
1: He may have. I don't know that fact. But the name of the song is Let's Go Down to the Fishing Hole.
0: Yeah. Huh.
1: So that's the name of the actor. And they are actually walking to go fishing in the opening monologue. Remember, Opie is picking up the rock to skip
2: it?
1: Yeah, exactly. So you can just go and try to be neighborly. And I think that that's a great approach to take. And, you know, talking to a neighbor, you may make a friend. You can make an enemy. And that's why a lot of times in cases, I'll see things, you know, other attorneys will make little slip-ups that actually don't affect my client in any way. And could actually embarrass them in front of the judge. So what I'll do is just give them a courtesy call and say, hey, just so you know, there's this issue with what you filed. And now you made a friend because they say, hey, he watched my back. He didn't have to do that.
0: Yeah.
1: And when you can make a friend versus an enemy, take that opportunity. You'll never regret that. So let's take a look at some high profile neighbor disputes where they certainly did not take the Mayberry approach. Bill Gross versus Mark Taufik. Billionaire bond investor Bill Gross and his Laguna Beach property neighbor, tech entrepreneur Mark Taufik, engaged in a multi-year, multi-lawsuit turf war. The dispute began over a $1 million outdoor Chihuly glass art installation, so sort of akin to what Michaela was talking about, and its protective netting. It escalated into accusations of harassment when Taufik claimed Gross repeatedly blared the Gilligan's Island theme song on a loop at all hours to annoy him. The legal battle eventually went to court with Gross largely winning approval to keep his structure. So if we're looking at that in Michaela's case, the finger would be upheld. No pun intended there. So, yeah. Can you see real quick, Isaiah? I just want to see what this Chihuly glass art installation looks like. If there's I didn't look that up, but I'm kind of curious what that might look like. All right, next, Justin Theroux and Norman Reznikow. Actor Justin Theroux was entangled in a bitter multi-year legal battle with his neighbor in New York's Greenwich Village, beautiful area. The dispute originally started over soundproofing and construction debris stemming from Theroux's second floor gut renovation, but ballooned into multiple civil lawsuits, restraining orders, and efforts by Reznikow to dissolve the co-op board. Next, Jim Belushi. Oh my gosh. Oh my gosh. Yeah, yep. Isaiah's showing me this Chihuly art piece. First of all, these look insanely expensive.
0: They do.
1: Yeah. And I think they said this one was $1 million. So it's outdoors. And you got $1 million art piece outdoors. And I guess the neighbor thought it looked islandy, maybe? And that's why he played the Gilligan
0: Island. It does look pretty islandy. I mean, like...
1: Yeah, but if it's on your property and you just have to see it, that's not the end of the world.
0: No.
1: You know, just don't look at it. So Jim Belushi and Julie Newmar, actors Jim Belushi and iconic Batman Catwoman actress Julie Newmar, engaged in a years-long real-life neighbor feud in Brentwood, California. The dispute largely centered around privacy, sun exposure, and fence heights. And again, Michaela kind of alluded to that. If the fence height can offend views or light access that could possibly offend the fence doctor. Newmar claimed a privacy fence erected by Belushi cast shadows that damaged her prized rose garden. The two eventually settled the feud and became friends. There you go. Became friends. They could have, I would argue, they could have become friends at the start, and they could have avoided all that dispute. William H. Macy, one of my favorite actors. V. Pierce Brown. That's not Pierce Brosnan. V. Pierce Brown. Actor William H. Macy was hit with a $600,000 lawsuit filed by his neighbor in Hollywood Hills. You notice most of these cases are California. The neighbor, Pierce Brown, alleged that Macy's landscapers intentionally and seriously damaged several decades-old mature pine trees and vegetation on his property to improve the actors on view. So there you go, some high-profile celebrity cases. We got some more examples of bad neighbors to go. But for those of you just joining us, this is the Attorney Patrick Smith Show. I'm your host, the Attorney Patrick Smith, joined by Isaiah the Magnificent, Spike on the mic, and intern Michaela today, who presented a wonderful piece on Florida's common law fence doctrine. You want more examples of bad neighbors? We've got them for you. In a harrowing case documented by police in Tampa, Florida, right here in Tampa, Florida, a man named, and I'm going to murder this, my apologies, Zhuming Li secretly injected a liquid mixture of methadone and hydrocodone under his neighbor's front door. The victims, who had been dealing with months of unexplained chemical smells and mysterious illnesses, set up a hidden camera that finally caught him in the act with a syringe. Now, this is of the same vein as the Worst Neighbor Ever documentary that's on Netflix, which...
2: Oh, yeah, just joining us.
1: Was the impetus. This was the spark for me doing this segment, watching that particular documentary. Next, a deadly explosion example. Career con man Mark Leonard and his girlfriend targeted their own Indianapolis neighborhood in an elaborate insurance fraud scheme. They rigged a house to explode with natural gas. The resulting blast was so massive, it completely destroyed over 30 homes, killing two next-door neighbors and injuring dozens of others. So certainly went off the rails there. A minor disagreement over the placement of trash cans quickly turned into attempted murder in San Clemente, California. I'm noticing these craziest cases are coming from California. I mean, folks, I'm not picking on California. That's the empirical evidence we're all looking at. Adam Abdul-Jabbar, the son of NBA legend Kareem Abdul-Jabbar, attacked a 60-year-old neighbor with a knife over a property line and trash can dispute. Whoa. Folks, let it go. This is like road rage. Let it go. Just let these little things go. Life's too short. Next, extreme neighbors. Stories do not always involve murder. Unfortunately, they all too often do. Many real-life worst neighbors cross into severe antisocial behavior. Examples include residents who routinely walk around entirely naked, neighbors who intentionally blow leaves into yards. And Sinning was talking about this. This was months back, but he said he has the neighbor who mows his lawn and always blows the clippings onto his driveway. So I don't know. Did that ever get resolved? Did Sinning ever confront the guy about it, or did he just... I don't know. I have to ask him next time I see him. They dump paint, and hoarders who attract pests like vegetation, invasive bamboo, physically destroy neighbors' foundations. So if you have a comment on a neighbor dispute or you have a bad neighbor dispute, 800-771-1025. Finally, the most famous neighbor dispute of all time. I saved it for the end. This is our crescendo. The Hatfields and the McCoys. The feud was a violent multi-decade conflict between two Appalachian families living along the West Virginia-Kentucky border, spanning roughly 1863 to 1891, so almost 30 years. The feud claimed at least a dozen lives, escalating from Civil War-era tensions into dramatic shootouts, property disputes, and highly publicized legal battles. The conflict originated from divided Civil War loyalties and escalated over personal slights, such as the famous 1878 dispute over a stolen hog, a doomed romance between Rosanna McCoy and John Z. Hatfield, further inflamed tensions, leading to a series of tit-for-tat retaliatory killings. The defining flashpoint occurred in 1882 on Election Day in Kentucky when three McCoy brothers killed Ellison Hatfield. In retaliation, the Hatfields captured and executed three McCoy brothers. The violence climaxed on New Year's Day in 1888 when a Hatfield group attacked the McCoy cabin, burning it to the ground and murdering two of Randolph McCoy's children. Damn. This provoked a massive legal manhunt, resulting in several Hatfields being sentenced to prison and one to the gallows, effectively ending the most severe bloodshed of bad neighbors of all time. So don't let it get that bad, folks. I mean, look at all the lives lost, the bloodshed, and it all got ended by people dying still, but this time as punishment. So I argue you can probably solve your bad neighbor problem with a little kindness. And if not, don't take the law into your own hands. Use local laws, local authorities, contact your attorney, and also make sure you take time to do a proper estate plan. And that way you don't have to worry about your neighbor getting any of your hard-earned money when you pass away. So that is one way you could take one final shot. Maybe in your will or trust, you leave the property to one of your family members for life, so long as they erect a particular piece of art on that property in honor of the neighbor. Whatever. Maybe you want to do something nice for them so they feel kind of guilty at the end of the day. Take time. Codify. 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Thank you again, Isaiah. I always see you hopping on the neighborhood forums when people ask for a will or a trust attorney. You're always there to have my back and promote me. I appreciate you.
0: Well, of course. I mean, great service, great prices. I mean, and it's simple. You don't need to stress out about it. It's as chill can be.
1: Peace of mind. I appreciate it.
0: Indeed.
1: Everybody. All right. Don't forget to check out the after show with Maddie on Monday, our clip of the week on Wednesday, and Maddie's show update post on Thursdays. You can find all of them on our socials. That's at the law offices of Patrick L. Smith and at the Attorney Patrick Smith Show on Instagram. It is at Attorney Patrick Smith on TikTok and Attorney Patrick Smith on Facebook. So you can tune in next week, be part of the show, 800-771-1025. Isaiah, with the time we have left, any plans for the weekend?
0: You're looking at it. It's same old, man. But I do have an Italy trip planned in October, so really looking forward to that.
2: Yeah.
1: Well, hey, have a great time in Italy. That'll be fun. Spike, what you got?
2: Nothing big. Just avoiding the rain today.
1: Yeah, you got to be out there. Everybody be safe on the roads. Try to stay off the water, too. I know some people are trying to go fish. I don't recommend that. Michaela. Great job today, by the way. Any plans for the weekend?
4: Thank you. Beautiful day of sleep, binge watching, and again, avoiding that rain.
1: All right. Avoid the rain. We did have a message come in over Facebook, something about can't call in, but would a middle finger statue that had a six finger hand be different? Maybe. Mm. Maybe it's not as realistic. Maybe closer to art because it's more
0: avant-garde.
1: Yeah, it's unreal. So maybe, but great comment. Appreciate you reaching out, trying to beat it out on a technicality. So this has been the Attorney Patrick Smith Show. And again, to reach me at the office during the week, if you have a quick question or want to set up that complimentary consultation or book me to come and speak to your club, group, or organization, that toll-free number, 844-PATRICK, 844-PATRICK. And again, make sure out there you take your storm preparation seriously. Get prepared ahead of time. Don't wait till a storm is upon you. We cannot stress it enough. We learned that from Helene and Milton. So everyone out there, again, to be part of next week's show, 800-771-1025, 800-771-1025. And to reach me at the office, 844-PATRICK. This is the Attorney Patrick Smith signing off saying stay safe, God bless, and go Gators!

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1: Hello, this is Pastor Tom Amy of Ruskin Methodist Church. 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
1: A week of strikes. I'm Deborah Valentine, Fox News. The U.S. conducting another successful night of strikes on Iran. Now the seventh night in a row. Fox's Kevin Cork has the latest.
2: U.S. forces are pounding the Iranians, cutting off the Iranian port of Bandar Abbas in the process, striking road and rail bridges also. And this is all in an effort to foil Tehran's loose and weakening grip on the Strait of Hormuz. The airstrikes also toppling a large white surveillance tower in Iran's southernmost city of Chabahar. It's on a key trade route for landlocked neighboring Afghanistan. Now, CENTCOM says that structure was part of the IRGC's maritime surveillance network used to track and target commercial vessels transiting the Strait of Hormuz.
1: The U.S. has taken out six bridges and Iranian media reporting over a half dozen casualties. Iran's IRGC says countries hosting U.S. forces should expect corresponding responses if their territory is used for attacks on Iran, according to Tehran's Tasnim News Agency. Americans in several states are affected by poor air quality out of Canada stemming from out-of-control wildfires. Fox's Christina Coleman says President Trump is upset over the situation.
3: Writing on Truth Social, quote, Canada has refused to engage in basic forest management and debris removal, knowing that such refusal will lead to exactly this result. This is willful negligence and becoming a yearly occurrence, costing the United States billions of dollars, which the cost of this pollution dealing with this must be added to the tariffs Canada is currently paying. The president also said he planned to call Canada's prime minister to see what is being done about this big problem.
1: The smoke can pose health risks, particularly for people with underlying heart or lung conditions. 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
7: The Pelican Players Community Theater presents Let's Murder Marsha, July 24th through the 26th. A giddy romp through the paranoid reality of Marsha Gilmore, a housewife addicted to mystery novels. When she overhears something she shouldn't, Marsha rushes around frantically trying to figure out how to keep from getting bumped off. The plot becomes increasingly hilarious as the play continues, with misunderstandings galore, nutty characters, cat and mouse games between two factions, with wildly different motives. Audiences in Sun City Center and the surrounding communities will have four opportunities to see the play: Friday, July 24th at 6:30 p.m., Saturday the 25th at 1:30 and 6:30 p.m., and Sunday the 26th at 1:30 p.m. Doors will open 30 minutes prior to curtain time. Tickets on sale at the Kings Point box office from 8:30 a.m. till 4 p.m. Monday through Friday. 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Tickets will also be sold at the door before each show. No credit cards accepted at the door. Correct change appreciated. 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
9: Hello, Hello, Sun City Center. This is Vern. It's time to find out more about our community on this edition of About the Town. Join Lisa and me, along with our guests, as we discuss a topic of local interest to everyone. Grab another cup of coffee and enjoy your walk about the town. Welcome in for this edition of About the Town. Vern with you. Lisa is here too, and we have a returning guest today. Bob Smith from the Security Patrol is back again. And Bob, last time you were here, you were just the acting chief, and you have now been made the permanent chief. You lucky devil.
10: That's one way to say that, yeah.
11: Until the next election, right?
10: Yeah. Well, like I say, it's been interesting times, as it always is, in lovely Sun City Center. Security Patrol, sometimes we get to see more of the interesting times than we'd like to, but that's okay.
9: Well, hey.
10: Makes it a little different every day.
9: Well, we've been fortunate. I mean, the last time we saw you not out running around and doing something else was at the Hurricane Expo.
10: Right.
9: Not too long ago when just a couple hundred people showed up for that. And when you consider that there's, about 20,000 residents in between us and Kings Point?
10: Yeah, right at.
9: Yeah. Mm-hmm. That's not too many people out there availing themselves of the opportunity for information. So if it's all the same to you, let's kick off with that. Well, first off, how's the patrol doing? Is the overall health of the patrol, is it all right?
10: Well, I think one of the things that we've been, as we continue to try and improve, you know, continuous improvement is more than just a phrase, that, you know, we try and put some processes in. We evaluate the things we're doing. We try and get people to give us some feedback, especially the drivers who are out there. You know, they're kind of the point of the spear, as we'd say, because that's what people see most of the time. Other times you might see us at Fun Fest helping direct park, and no, I'm sorry, you can't park there after all. Not our choice. Talk to the CA. They made the rules. But whatever that interaction is, and again, lost and found dogs and things, all of those, some people, much smaller. But so we ask for those kind of feedback loops so we can try and keep improving things.
9: Yeah.
11: As far as the lost and found go, you said dogs and cats and wallets and phones and things like that. Wallets and phones, and you turn into there, and they will hold them in the lost and found. Dogs and cats, however, you can scan them for chips, but you won't hold on to the animal.
10: No, we don't. We don't take possession or custody, or we may love them for the minute, but we have to let them go back. And whoever found it is their responsibility. We can give them a listing of potential folks who would take them under their wing, whether it's cats, dogs, even a few birds, not all birds.
11: You do have the scanner, though, so you can check.
10: But if it's a chipped animal, we can run the scanner over it. If it's got a chip, then we can tell the finder, okay, here's the company that this chip is associated with, and here's their phone number and their website. It's now up to them to find out if it's ever been activated or if it's been activated 10 years ago and no longer valid.
11: Right.
10: We try and provide means, facilitate getting folks together, just like if somebody called in and says, we have a frequent flyer puppy. His name is Roscoe. Y'all drive, you know, if you go into the dispatch office, you'll see a picture of Roscoe on the wall because from time to time, he likes to go on an adventure. And so we're used to it. Matter of fact, he's even come to the office a couple of times. And so we'll call over to his human caretakers and let them know that he's there and they can come pick him up. But we would do that for other animals, too. Now, we're not going out on a search party for some lost puppy, but we tell our drivers to be on the lookout. We have a bolo out there. Some of them know Roscoe, so we'll say Roscoe. Others will have to say, well, it's a Pekingese. It's miniature. It's white. It had a blue bow in its hair. If you see it, call in, and we'll call the owner to come and join the continuing search.
9: You know, that's
10: last seen south on Pebble, going at a very low rate of speed, you know. But don't take possession or say
11: no,
10: here.
11: We just want people to understand that if you find a lost animal, you can.
10: Yeah, but we can help them match up with whoever it may do, the dog lovers, cat lovers, whoever that may be, and understand. And some of those were aware whether they are like the county where they might euthanize after a certain time period.
11: So you're aware of which
10: we're shelters. Aware of, yeah. of some. I won't say all of those no. do or don't, but we have a good feeling for that. There's even a few individuals who say, well, if it's a dog, then I could take it for 3 days or something, and we'll pass that on to the finder if they exceed their time limit.
11: One of the Security Patrol's many services.
10: One of several that we do, not as popular or high use as wellness checks. Now,
11: yes.
10: The sheriff does wellness checks. The emergency squad does wellness checks, and we do wellness checks. After Milton, within those first 4 days, with the communications being messed up, that we did over 100 wellness checks, and that's, you know, keeping people moving to go and just make sure. Many times what would end up finding the end of the story, somebody told people they were going to stay, and as things got real, they went. And so they weren't there to answer the phone, and maybe their cell service was out, or who knows what it was.
12: Yeah, and this is a perfect segue to talk about, now that we're in the midst of hurricane season, it probably would help to remind people of just what can be expected from agencies like the Security Patrol, because I know from experience that the wind gets up 35 mile an hour and you shut her down.
10: And that's the standard that the county has for sure. I'm not sure about the state standard, but in Hillsborough County, that's for all the emergency responders, with very, and I mean very few exceptions, and none of those involved with the volunteer groups. But that is the thing. Because debris, everything gets flying around and makes it dangerous for any and everybody that's out, including people with trying to come and help. So things kind of shut down. We secure, we'll take a couple of the vehicles away from our building and have them in a remote location so that we could respond from there. I'll take one home and the deputy chief would take one home. And that way, immediately when things tone down, we can get out, and we assist the sheriff with doing an areas evaluation within the CA footprint of roads that are blocked, lines that are down, flooded areas, those type of things. Report that in to the incident command, which is run by the sheriff, and then they will dispatch appropriate, whether it's the utility company, to come and make sure those are dead wires to others, including fire department, maybe even our friends at CERT with got chainsaws can come out and help clear areas. So all of those kind of things are part of it. And that's our primary thing initially. As things clear off, we want our people to take care of what their needs are at their homes first, and those who become available to do their duties and come out, then we'll have those announcements going out. They will have been scheduled already, but if they're not going to be able to, once we find out, we can try and find replacements. Maybe call you up. Who knows?
12: So, who knows?
10: Yeah.
12: I mean,
10: so we do those types of things. And then as we can get back to normal patrolling, which sometimes gets to be a little bit harder to say what's unusual right after a hurricane, you know, compared to normal days. But we do that. And we also help supplement in the distribution centers, whether it's hot meals or some of the repairing facilities. We've assisted the county in doing that with traffic control and just general presence.
11: Well, after Milton, we had the rescue barbecue, Operation Rescue Barbecue
10: right
11: here,
10: there.
11: And the Security Patrol helped with that.
10: Right. Yeah, we were helping with that. We also helped facilitate with our friends at Samaritans, who were helping trying to get the hot meals out again and try and give them some guidance on some places to go and maybe not go, as well as helping their traffic aspect of it. So there's a lot of those kind of things that we want to try and help. But the hurricane thing gives some very unique aspect. We are fortunate and planned because we do have a Generac type of generator there that is set up only to take care of our communication center. And that's through the power to the computers, so that we have internet established and the phone systems, obviously. We have our radios. We have, in addition to the cars and the radios, we have 10 other handheld radios that we dispatch out if we were using, say, golf carts on a search for a missing person, those type of activities. And on the hurricane side of it, we are a part of the disaster radio system, and that's in our part of the world, headquartered out of Kings Point's radio club over there, because they got a higher antenna and bigger radio. And the CA radio club also participates. There's over 800 individuals who have little handheld radios, preset the frequencies that are truly for disaster, not, hey, did you see anything on TV good last night?
11: They're not for that. For
10: and after Milton, we had that system in place for about day and a half to 2 days before cell and internet and other things started to build back up. Mm-hmm. And that thing would be that we got like those 800 people plus that now have those. If they were in some type of distress and all of their comms were down, then they could get on that and say, my number is Bob 454 personally. All right. So I say, this is Bob 454. And they know where that is, who have the main guideline. And I've got got hurt by a fallen limb or something. And so they would call like we would if we had received that. We then would get that into the incident command and they would get the appropriate people to come over and help out. Right. But, it is truly a disaster system, not just another communication system.
11: Right. Now, the security patrol requirements or requests for volunteers is basic. It's 3 hours a month.
10: 3 hours a month. And the two areas that have the most need for people, one is drivers, because we do a lot of patrolling. That's one of our number one priority. Everything else is nice. But that's to help deter crime. And you do that by having marked vehicles with the sheriff or security patrol out where people who are up to no good or thinking about it are aware that there are people in those vehicles who are looking for things. Yeah. Not, can I make it to, you know, the grocery store before they close or will they run out of catfish or whatever it is.
11: Basically, eyes and ears.
10: Eyes and ears, observe, report.
11: Right.
10: That's
11: don't get out of the car and interact.
10: But to the extent, you know, with the rare exceptions on that. But generally speaking, there's not a reason to do that. Now, even when we were handing out the reflective vest, the partnership with the men's club, those were handed out through the window. And right now we're out of those, and the men's club and ourselves are reordering some more. But so hopefully those will get back here, especially before it starts getting dark early, and we can have that out again. But yeah, safety of our people is number one. Service to the community is right after that, with the priority on patrolling and the wellness calls and these many other things that we're involved in.
12: Well, let's do this piece next. Suppose somebody wants to volunteer to help out the security patrol. What phone number would they call?
10: Well, they are so fortunate. We have an 813 number. Mm-hmm. All right. And it's 813-642-2020. That gets to our dispatch office, the main switchboard, if you will. And, that's manned from, about 8:30 in the morning until 9 o'clock at night. And if nobody's there, you can leave a voicemail and somebody will get back to you the next day. And what they would do is just give you a little bit of information. Or if you stop by the offices there at 1225 North Pebble Beach Boulevard, then we have a little bit of material and an application that can be filled out. There's also information and applications on our website. It's sccpatrol.org. So there's a lot of ways to get some information. We're happy to visit with you. Somebody wants to call or stop in. And we would set you up then, if you're going to be a driver, we kind of find it good to have a driver's license. Our insurance company really expects the drivers to have a driver's license.
12: Yeah, I think that has to happen, yes.
10: And for our people who are going to be dispatching, to be not unlike what we're doing now, ability to talk over the air to people on the radio and answer the phone and talk to them on the phone.
11: There's a lot of different volunteer positions.
10: And there's other things. You have people who work in IT and and a few other things.
11: Helping with maintenance of the, you know, keeping the building.
10: But those are those are the two high volume ones that we have high needs for.
11: Now,
10: but, any of the folks who would come on board with us in whatever role will go through an orientation. An orientation is a classroom type operation, PowerPoint slides, a little bit of video, a lot of talking.
11: It's changed since we volunteered.
10: Well, that's right. See, we're expecting people to be able to read and write and everything. It's we really step forward.
11: Wouldn't qualify anymore.
12: Well, okay. So. One thing that I did notice has changed, and this is going along with what you said earlier about continuous improvement, and we had a ride along with us to make sure that actually we still knew how to drive.
10: And get back to the building with the car.
12: Yes.
10: The only thing we like to see.
12: Intel.
10: No, we started in the beginning of this year, 2026, a formalized refresher training program for all areas. The drivers, the dispatchers, the captains who oversee the teams, all of these folks are on a two-year rotation to go through and do that. Now, this first year or two, it's kind of jammed up there. And what we've done, people who just went through the orientation and other training that they have for their specialties, if they've done it in the last 2 years, we're not requiring them necessarily to go through refresher on that. But everybody else, we're trying to get in there. Because the rules have changed since when you went through. You guys come on board in 2013, thereabout.
12: Yes, we did.
10: Well, there's quite a few changes.
12: Yes,
10: we had changes that took place on Monday of, you know, this week.
12: Yeah.
10: You know, that went in there that would affect every driver on every shift. And so we want to make sure people are getting that. And if you're driving once a month, you know, and some of the snowbirds will be gone for 4 months. We won't see them until late September, October. They'll be coming back in. Some of these changes have happened while they're gone. We want to make sure buddies up to speed. And we'll put stuff on a driver's information board, but I know you pay keen attention to that.
11: Of
10: when
11: course.
10: You come in, read every word, but some don't.
12: If I would recommend, though, that if you want to make sure that the people read that, get that away from the cookies.
10: Well, they are. They're far away from the cookies, soft drinks, and coffee, and coke. The kitchen's way far, far away. So, but the training aspect of it, you know, we formalized training. Dispatchers used to go in, sit with somebody for a few hours and see what they do, and then you do it. Well, we formalized that. Now there's a classroom portion, and then there's two live sessions with a dispatcher where you're observing and being coached while you're doing it and those type things. The driving, don't say it too loud, but when I went through, they said, okay, we did have an in-class orientation, lasted about an hour. And then here's the keys. Let's go out and look at a car. That's a car. This is the stuff that's in it and on it. And let's drive around the block. And I come back and I was ready to go because they said, here's the keys. Go.
11: If I remember correctly, we had a verbal orientation.
10: Yeah.
11: There's no classroom, no pictures, no. I think we got a booklet, but I don't remember. And then the first time we went out, we had someone go with us.
10: Yeah.
11: After that, it was, okay, here. Have fun.
10: Yeah.
12: Well, I think the big deal about that was when we came in 2013, Security Patrol had a whole lot less room than the building that they occupy right now because there really was no classroom because there was no space for that. But now there is. So.
10: And that's one of the things. And again, so the drivers now, they go through the orientation and then there's a little part just, you know, kind of for drivers in that same setting. And then they have two sessions of in-car training. And this goes back to where we have basically two patrol areas, north and south. At one time, we were trying to combine all that, and that's going to Niagara Falls with a teaspoon.
12: Yeah.
10: You know, and so we broke that up at least into two different sessions.
11: When we started, there were three zones.
10: Five different patrol areas over the years.
11: Yeah. Well, when we came, it was three, and then they cut it to two. I think the most important thing they told us is when you come around a corner, avoid the culverts where the sewer line drains are.
10: Yeah, those storm drains are.
11: Storm drains are murder on the tires.
12: Yeah, yeah.
10: Yeah, and that's always a challenge.
11: Yeah. One thing that Security Patrol is strictly a volunteer organization. How do you fund it? So we can get into the fundraising aspect of security patrol.
10: Right at about 500 plus people who are volunteering, we have three individuals that we pay any money at all. Okay, we've got two ladies who work in the office. One works 3 days a week. The other one works 2 days a week from 9 to 3, Monday through Friday. And they're our paid employees. They are employees.
11: Got to do that paperwork.
10: And help cover all the mistakes I make and help with scheduling and all kinds of other fun things. But, and then we have a CPA who comes in twice a week, to make sure that we're in compliance with all of those things we need to be in compliance with and help with the bookkeeping, in addition to our treasurer and other people who work in finance. So those are the only people who are getting paid. Now it takes right at just under $250,000 a year to take care of the operational needs, because we get no permanent line item funding from anybody. We don't get anything from the CA. We don't get anything from the county. We don't get anything from a fairy godmother. we have to either depend on our fine residents here, which is great. They're probably right at probably a third of all the funds we get come through the

0: $1,000 as donations coming in, kind of peaked around those letters going out, amazingly. Another thing we do is we put in a request for grants. Again, those aren't promises. Those are just, you know, we go out and ask. Community Foundation, Interfaith Council are the two main ones that we apply to. And we've been very fortunate that over the years, both of those agencies normally are giving us things from time to time. It may be a significant amount, you know, several thousands of dollars to help go toward replacing the vehicle. But in addition to something big like a car, and sometimes buying radios, we got one of the grants was how we got those handheld radios so we could go out and be more effective spread out when we're hunting for people or working events. So those type of things are very helpful. The other thing is that the rent on the building. The building that we're currently in is owned by Club Link. And I'm sure you've heard their name many times with different inflection on that. But we've had a lease for them for 10 years. This past February, it was extended for up to 3 years. Now, with 90 days notice, we could be on the street. All right. But it's an extension for 3 years. That's from February. So we got about 2.5 years left on that. And we got to find a more permanent place. And that gets to be a challenge because we got to have some room for parking vehicles, not only our duty vehicles coming and going, but also those volunteers. So at any given time with the staffing and the duty vehicles and people coming and going, we need about 20, roughly at least 20. All right, that doesn't count. Right now we have enough space. We have a social room that people can come and have meetings. That's excluding we didn't even have that. So we've got that and we pay them rent. And this may be a shock. TECO does not give us electricity.
1: No.
0: Nor does the county give us water. But they allow us the privilege of paying them for those services. And our internet and telephone and everything else, the cookies that some people eat, we try and give a little nourishment so they have that sugar high to be happy when they're leaving the building to go drive. And so we do give a few things like that in there and a few soft drinks and water. Of course. So we do that. T-shirts for people to wear when they're on duty. All of those things cost us money. Paper to make out the flyers to talk about other fundraisers, for example.
2: Yeah.
0: We've got the.
2: Here's the one we want to talk about.
1: Yeah.
0: We've got right now three major fundraisers in addition to those letters to the residents. And one that the big kickoff is this, is the 4th of July pancake breakfast every year. And that's when we have our big raffle. In 2026, the raffle is for what we referred to historically as the golf cart raffle. Well, this year, it's kind of golf cart / low speed vehicle raffle. Looks the same from a distance, but they're a little bit different.
1: You can adapt it for either use.
0: Well, yeah, it can be used both ways. And what's happened the last couple of years, the manufacturers who were making, a lot of the times the same manufacturer making both versions, kind of combined their production line. And so now they just got the one vehicle coming off, and it has capacity to operate in either way. But when it comes off, right now, that's why we're seeing it as a load speed vehicle, because that's the highest potential
1: right
0: somebody, and it meets all of those manufacturing requirements to be a low speed vehicle. It has brakes on all four wheels, it has turn indicators, brake lights, seat belts, and even a speedometer on its little display. It's LED display, of course. And you know, and this particular one also has a stereo capability, USB plug-ins for your phone, and all this kind of gee whiz thing. Now, this one, say, well, is this going to have one of them standard keys like, you know, a lot of the others do? No, because it doesn't have a key.
1: It's push button?
0: It doesn't have a push button. It's got a card, like your credit card. You go in and you tap it, and they charge it.
1: Oh, that's
0: how you start and stop this particular model that we've got. So you put it there. It took me a second to find the right place to put it, to start it. But other than that, everything looks pretty good. But they're It's a nice

0: vehicle. It's a good looking blue, and you'll see some of the flyers around. The CA's putting out some.
1: Well, you told me too that if you drive past the security patrol, as long as the weather isn't garbage, it's probably going to be sitting out in front of the building.
0: As we're speaking, it's sitting right out there. We picked it up on the 1st of July and took it out there, put a couple of banners. Now, the banners are from when we had Golf Cart Pure. So it says golf cart raffle, but you know what it is when you see it. So anyway, so it's out there. It'll be there during the daylight hours, Mondays. Well, we're going to try every day of the week so people can look at it. No test drives allowed. it's a very nice looking piece of equipment.
1: So tell us, Bob, if somebody wants to purchase tickets for the, for their chance to own that little beauty, how much that going to cost them?
0: Well, they can invest their dollars or donate, however you want to say it. For one ticket, it would be $10. All right? But we have a deal for you today and probably tomorrow up through the 11th of December when we have the drawing. And that is for $50, you can get not five, but six tickets. Yes, six tickets.
2: And slices and dices, too.
0: Oh, I tell you, you can almost use it to make a salad.
1: Yeah.
0: But if you want the real cream de la cream package, then for 15 tickets, you can get those for $100, and you'll get 15 tickets. And all you have to do is it'll have little reminders, two parts to the ticket. One part you're going to give back to us has your name legibly, your phone number legible. Because if we happen to pull it and we can't read it,
1: you don't win it.
0: You don't win it.
1: Yeah.
0: Okay. So that's the only two pieces of information we're going to do. And then you'll take the other part that has the same number, unique number, and the rules on the back. It has to be held by an 18-year-old or older, because this is considered gaming. You can't put your 4-year-old grandkid's name on there. Sure. Okay, if so, they're going to be ineligible to win, and thank you for your donation.
1: Yes.
0: All right? So those type of things are out there, and the tickets are available at our building, again, Monday through Friday from 9 to 3, unless the office ladies happen to be at lunch. We do allow them to eat. So you might want to call if you're trying to come on your lunch hour. But anyway, that's how that goes. We will have a drawing. Everything goes in the big tumbler and goes round and round and round. We'll also have tickets available at some of the events, like the pancake kickoff breakfast. It'll be there. We also do courtesy golf cart registrations for the sheriff to have people put their golf cart information into his database, lest their cart go wandering off uninvited or invited and forgot where you left it. Then he has a database where he could look it up and call you and say, we got your card over here at Wawa. It's 2 o'clock in the morning. I didn't know if you meant to leave it there because they can't legally drive it there in the first place. But anyway,
1: right.
0: And nobody there is claiming it. So that can come in handy. So we do that at Freedom Plaza, Kings Point, other places in our little footprint here. And we could go on site. We may take the cart. Or their low speed vehicle over there at those events so people can see it too. But again, a lot of opportunities. Some of our members, especially the board members, will have tickets hopefully with them and could make a purchase. Our first purchase was yesterday, as like I say, I just got the cart yesterday, just handed out some flyers for people to take around. One of our members took a flyer over to one of our eateries here in Sun City, and she said, could we put this up in your window? And they said, yeah. Can I go ahead and buy some tickets? And she called me at the office, and I said, well, how many do they want? I said, $100. I said, I'll be right there.
2: Now, you can cash or check, but if over a certain amount, you can use your credit card?
0: Yeah, if you're buying the $50 or more, whatever bundle, one purchase, then we could go ahead and run a credit card on that without any problem.
2: That you have to do in the office.
0: Yeah, and that, well, we have a mobile one. If we're at one of the events, hopefully I'll have one of the trained people there with that. But in the office, the one fixed to the computer is there, and this other one's mobile, and it'll do it too. So either way, if you know, major event, like at the pancake thing, there was one there at these others. Hopefully there'll be one there.
2: When will the drawing be?
0: The 11th of December.
1: 11th of December.
0: Approximately 1 o'clock. Because one of the things we do is we try and have our erstwhile deputy come and throw his paw in there to do it. Now, I might mention that I'm not eligible, and the board members aren't eligible, or anybody in our households are not eligible to win. If we want to buy tickets and donate the money, that's great. But so it is. Anybody who's got the money, honey, come on down.
2: Now, so you don't have to live in Sun City Center.
0: No, you don't have to live. Now, after basically about 30 days, it's written on the ticket, but effectively 30 days after the drawing, they've got to claim it. And we'll make more than one attempt to call. And if they don't claim it, then so sorry, Vern. You should have paid attention. And then we'll draw another one and repeat the process.
1: Okay, so we've got that out of the way. But you also told me something very, very exciting, because a couple of years ago, I had the honor and the privilege to MC a concert that was put on by Jimmy Buffett's backup group, the Land Sharks, and they are coming back again by popular demand, I am told.
0: And that is true. They are wonderful. They were one of his primary, the official band that was with him on a lot of events, not the only one, of course, over the years. But they're coming back October the 18th, and we'll be at the South Community Hall down there. It'll be from 2 to 4, and those tickets are available, amazingly, at the same location at our place. Now, this one, because it is reserved seating, those sales take place only at our building Monday through Friday from 9 to 3. And, you know, you might want to buy a whole table's worth or whatever. You get to select. There's a seating chart. You want to be up close to the band. You want to be further away from the band. You want to be close to the bathrooms. It, you know, what we can help accommodate till those seats are gone.
1: And those tickets cost.
0: And those tickets, the math is a lot simpler on this. $30 a seat.
1: There you go.
0: All right. And it's BYOB. And you can also bring your best friends or...
2: you don't have to be a member of the
0: You don't have to be a member. And we had a lot of folks who follow these folks. And when they see that they're going to be in our location, they live down in the Tampa area,
2: they come up,
0: then they'll be calling and say, do you still have tickets, can we come on over, and that kind of thing.
2: Now, can they use credit cards to purchase those tickets as well?
0: Again, if they're $50 or more,
2: okay,
0: you know, if you're getting two more or more tickets, then you'd be good to go.
2: Okay.
0: On that. Now, we had this last February another band called Peace of Woodstock, and they are also going to be coming back this coming February. On my memory is going, but my paper is here. Okay, Peace of Woodstock, that's the 28th of February. Again, another Sunday, same location, same times, 2 to 4 at Community Hall.
2: 1910 South Pebble Beach, Sun City Center, Florida.
0: It's a happening kind of place all the time.
2: That's also really open to the public.
0: Also, them that's got money, come on down.
1: Yeah.
0: And they have also another good following, even when we first put that out. And they, of course, these people put it out on their websites. And we try and get it out to the social media we can reach. It's on our website and on our Facebook page. And if you come to our building, you'll see it displayed in several places, the social room, on the front door, like that, some of the information.
2: Is this also, what is the cost for that concert? Is that also $30?
0: This one's $30.
2: $30, yeah. And it's also BYOB?
0: Yes. It's
1: probably BYOE. Bring your own everything.
0: Yeah, that's real. I think we had water.
2: They usually have water.
0: So those are the big hitters. And again, with other groups from time to time, I know, there was in March, the Wednesday night.
2: Oh, yes, the Golden Review.
0: With the Golden Review and the squad.
1: Yeah, I think you ended up getting about $20,000 out of that deal.
0: The squad and our friends over
1: Samaritan Services
0: and ourselves. Everybody may remember Renee.
2: Oh, yeah.
0: Yeah, dear lady. She helped put that together with the understanding that all the proceeds from that would go to those three entities.
1: And
0: so that was, I guess, about the last thing. We were very fortunate that when it come time to divvy out the money, we all gathered together, and there was a photo made. I think it got into the Observer, and Renee was able to be there for that, and really appreciated that.
1: Yeah, well,
0: and the Men's Club also helps us out on some joint things we do. If they identify as being with Security Patrol, like they've got a cruise coming up November, December, if they tell Travel World, hey, we're also with the Security Patrol, and we may get a little spiff of some money coming back of that. And all of those things are wonderful. Just like if you were to make a donation somewhere, some of these folks have matching funds. And sometimes you could designate the matching fund to go to a nonprofit. And we are a 501c3. You better bet your dollar.
1: That much I do know. Yeah. So once again, the phone number for Security Patrol for any information, or if you want to know, well, just basically anything about that, it's 813-642-2020. And the website is sccpatrol.org. And our good friend, Chief, now not acting anymore, full-fledged card-carrying Chief Bob Smith has been with us today on About the Town. And Bob, you want to do this again in about 6 months?
0: Well, whenever you got the space, I bet we can find some time.
1: I'm sure we can.
0: We appreciate the opportunity to get the word out on any of the things we might be looking at that time, maybe some of the safety tips around Christmas, things to be on the lookout for.
1: Yes, yeah, because it's pretty easy for us to pull one of these together real quick, and we don't want to see harm come to any of our seniors, so we're happy to cooperate in that we can. And all of that said, thanks again for being here today. Lisa and I will catch you next time when we take you About the Town.
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2: The current temperature is 81 degrees here on Sun Radio, your home for easy, relaxing favorites.

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1: Striking key targets. I'm Deborah Valentine, Fox News. CENTCOM announcing the U.S. military has carried out attacks on Iran for the seventh straight day. Fox's Chanley Painter reports.
2: The Trump administration denying Iran's claims that the U.S. is striking civilian infrastructure inside Iran. A White House spokesperson telling Fox that, quote, the United States military has carried out strikes exclusively on military targets, including military logistics infrastructure. One of the U.S. targets, an observation tower in the port of Chabahar that CENTCOM says was being used by the Revolutionary Guard to coordinate attacks on commercial shipping through the Strait of Hormuz. Meantime, Reuters reports that Iran has ordered the Houthis in Yemen to close the Bab al-Mandab Strait, another critical oil route, if the U.S. hits Iran's power infrastructure.
1: Kuwait said today it intercepted Iranian missiles and drones and that a water desalination plant was struck. Iraq said it shot down attack drones over the city of Erbil. DHS Secretary Mark Wayne Mullen announcing the Trump administration will be issuing so-called enhancements for voting machines in all states. It's part of their effort to help keep American elections secure. He tells reporters this is a vital issue for President Trump and vows DHS will go after anyone trying to cast ballots illegally in U.S. elections.
3: Illegal voter registration and illegal voting both carry penalties up to 5 years in prison and up to $250,000 in fines. We will pursue maximum pressure on this.
1: It comes after President Trump gave a primetime address Thursday in which he called for Congress to pass more restrictive voting laws. Democrats and voting rights groups have argued the president's comments are undermining Americans' faith in elections. 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
4: The Pelican Players Community Theater presents Let's Murder Marsha, July 24th through the 26th. A giddy romp through the paranoid reality of Marsha Gilmore, a housewife addicted to mystery novels. When she overhears something she shouldn't, Marsha rushes around frantically trying to figure out how to keep from getting bumped off. The plot becomes increasingly hilarious as the play continues, with misunderstandings galore, nutty characters, cat and mouse games between two factions with wildly different motives. Audiences in Sun City Center and the surrounding communities will have four opportunities to see the play: Friday, July 24th at 6:30 p.m., Saturday the 25th at 1:30 and 6:30 p.m., and Sunday the 26th at 1:30 p.m. Doors will open 30 minutes prior to curtain time. 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

0: Welcome to Veterans Corner Radio, a show dedicated to providing information to all those who have served our country's military and to their families. Now, here is your host, combat veteran and educator, retired United States Air Force Lieutenant Colonel Joe Mulberger.
1: Ladies and gentlemen, welcome to today's show. You're listening to Veterans Corner Radio, and I'm your host, Joe Mulberger. Today we have a U.S. Army infantry officer veteran, Danny Alvarez. Danny, welcome to today's show.
2: Thank you so much. I appreciate you, brother. It's great to be here.
1: Awesome. Tell us a little bit about yourself. When were you born? Where were you born?
2: Born in May 7th, 1974, in the great country of the United States, in Miami.
1: So outstanding.
2: Miami was still technically part of the United States at that point, if you know what I mean.
1: Miami is sort of sectioned off. What part of Miami were you from?
2: Long story is my parents get here in 59 and 61.
1: From where?
2: From Cuba. My dad is what's called a Peter Pan kid. He lands in America by himself with his brother. They're parentless for 2 years while my grandparents were waiting to see if the commies would go away. And clearly, 65, 70 years later, we're still waiting for the commies to go away. I mean, in fact, my grandfather never bought a piece of property, brother, in his whole life, thinking if he just saved his money when he got back to Cuba, he could spend it there because that was always going to be home. So we were born there. That's what makes us, me and all of my family, such hardcore America lovers, because America literally saved our lives. And yeah, so here we are, Miami.
1: Let's review a detail there. What was your birthday again?
2: Oh, May 7th, 1974.
1: All right. So this show will go out forever and ever and ever. But so folks know, it's May 1st. This is May Day that's celebrated around the world. And so in 6 days, we'll be able to wish you a happy birthday. So in advance, which goes against all German culture, happy birthday to you. You're not allowed to say happy birthday advance in Germany.
2: You're not?
1: No. It's absolutely verboten.
2: Yeah. Listen, Germans, they're just completely... Your German background?
1: Oh, Austrian. Yeah.
2: Brother, listen.
1: So we're like Germans with a sense of humor.
2: One time, I was on a jump. We can get to it, but I was on a jump team in the Army. And we were assigned the same aircraft as the German jump team. And literally, you didn't need a sign. You didn't need uniforms. You just needed to pop in and look at the way we were acting to see, oh, that's the German side, and these are the American yahoos. It was very apparent. It was very apparent.
1: I had a German paratrooper, former paratrooper. We were at some kind of get-together in Germany when we lived there, and he said, why is it that when Americans jump, they have to yell something? Like, Geronimo! And I go, because we're all laid up. He goes, we don't do any of that. We just step and go. And it's like, well, that's German culture. Everything has to be just so.
2: 100%. They were, by the way, they were great jumpers. They were very technical. They were awesome. But as we were like having a good time hooting and hollering, just getting ready for like altitude, they were literally like, it felt like they were sitting at attention. So I was like, eventually we sat at attention because it got so uncomfortable. You know what I mean? We're just like, now we're staring at each other across this airplane. Like, what do we do now?
1: Oh, my gosh. What section of Miami did you grow up in? Was it the part where Goldfinger and the hotel was filmed at, or is it another section?
2: No. Westchester. It was lower middle class people just trying to make it, getting by. So this the story of Miami is, you know, you got downtown and then people started moving westward, right, towards the Everglades, because that's where the affordability was. And so there is actually this phrase called white flight. So like the Americans that had been in the Floridians that had been there got pushed out of downtown in the lower parts of the area by the Hispanics that came, and they moved to Westchester. And then everyone was like, well, we want to go there. That's nicer. And then we moved there and they moved to Broward. That's the story of Miami.
1: Wow. Okay. So you're born, growing up a little bit in Miami. Do you stay in Miami? Do you decide it's time to travel, or how does that work?
2: Well, so I was born in Miami, then raised in Texas. My dad gets a job in Houston in the oil business, kind of related to oil services. He was an engineer, graduated from the University of Florida eventually, and then we got his job there. So I was born, and within a year, we were in Houston, and that's kind of where I grew up. And so it was a yes, ma'am, and boots, you know, like, well, that was the norm. And when we moved back to Miami when I was 12, turning 13, it was literally like I was moving to another world for me. My little brothers, it was easier for them to kind of assimilate back in, but my mom was always, my mom still speaks with like broken English. She's got a thick Spanish accent, right? And she was always like, ay, Dios mío, like my God, well, they're going to eat my child alive. He's not going to be able to handle it. So that wasn't necessarily true. But as soon as I get out of Miami, I got out. I went to school in New Orleans and at Loyola in New Orleans. I failed out of college and I had to crawl back home to Miami thinking, you know, I think a diesel mechanic will be good. I can be a diesel mechanic, right? And I just got back into college somehow by the push of other people. And here I am. Went to Florida, graduated there.
1: You went to Florida. So you're a Gator.
2: Yes, sir. Yes, sir.
1: We'll have the rival. My daughter's a Florida State grad. And
2: that's where my son is right now.
1: And to pour gasoline on the fire, our son is a University of Georgia grad. So there we go.
2: You are a family conflicted.
1: So when we see those family house divided, we're like, nah, we're a house united because that doesn't really affect us too bad. So you go to University of Florida. What do you end up walking away with as far as a degree?
2: Oh, this is a little bit funny. So in high school, I had worked at the Miami Herald. They had this program for high school kids that they wanted to kind of give a chance to. And then I won this scholarship and worked for the Miami Herald for over 7 years. They paid my way through college. And so remember I told you I failed Loyola, right? And so I wasted the opportunity there and I thought it was over. I go back to work for the summer. Actually, my mom came and picked me up and said, you're done. Get in the car. And I said, I'm not done. I'm an adult now. I'm 20. You can't tell me what to do. And she had shown up at my fraternity house like with zero warning. And the dude was like, hey, I think there's a lady that says she's your mom back there. And so I went down there like no shirt, flip flops, your typical like super cocky frat guy. And I'm like, what's up, mom? And she's like, get in the car. And I'm like, nah, I'm good. And she says, oh, tell that to your grandmother. And I look around my mom and there's my grandmother. And I was like, I'll go get my stuff. there's like no way. So we literally, like, I don't recall speaking for the 18-hour drive of shame back to Florida from Louisiana. And then so when I got to work, I had this boss, her name was Susan Birdside. And I mean, this is when journalism was actually like the fourth rail, like the protection, you know, that we needed them to be, the objective thing. Brother, if I ever wrote an opinion when I was a journalist back then, or even the hint of a tone of what I felt about the story, that lady would, I was so scared of this woman. She was huge. She'd crush you, right? So at the end of this summer, after I've already, she doesn't know I failed out of college yet. Like I had a 1.6 GPA. And so by the time I'm done, at the end of the summer, all the other people in my program are gone back to school. And she's like, yo, why are you still here? And I was like, well, about this college thing, I don't think it's for me. She says in very colorful language, we will not use here, get the heck out of my office. And I was like, oh, now I'm done here too. Now I messed up college. Now I messed up this opportunity. I'm done. On Monday, the next, that was a Friday. On Monday, she calls me. And back in those days, we didn't have cell phones, right? So she called my beeper. I called her back and she's like, go to this address. And I said, ma'am, that's in Gainesville. She hung up. Okay. Yeah. Listen, I was trying to save my job. You know what I mean? I didn't know. I thought I'm interviewing someone. This was the norm. So I drove all this way. I'm saving receipts. I don't even know if I have money to get to Gainesville. And I get there and I meet with the guy she told me to meet. And I said, sir, I don't even know what the story's about. And he was very terse with me. And he sat me down and he has my transcripts. I don't know how he got it at the time, right? So I do know now because remember the Miami Herald had access to my transcripts because they paid for my college. So he's looking at me and he's like, flips it back at me. He says, listen, son, I got you 59 credits out of that thing you call a transcript. Go back to Miami, get one credit hour at Miami-Dade and we'll see you in January. Welcome to the University of Florida. And I was like, what just happened? Like legitimately what just happened? And he goes, oh yeah, by the way, you still have to apply, but you're in, come on in. We'll see you in January. I was like, whoa. So And this is the lesson I try to teach my kids, brother. And I try to teach everybody. If you're a good person, right, and you continue to do good without the need for credit or, you know, like taking and give more than you take, like life has this way, you know what I mean? And this time, like it was, these people helped me, you know, and that's why I try to help other people so much, because I would not be here in front of you if it wasn't for Susan and that guy. I think his name was Dr. Alexander. He was one of the deans or the dean. I'm a punk, so I'm still in shock. I don't even know what just happened. So I did that. I went back to Miami, got a one credit hour, and I went straight into the School of Journalism. And then I didn't even do that well either there, you know, just to be completely honest with you, because like, you know, when you're a smart ass, like you think you know everything, especially I had been a journalist at this point for already 4 years, and I had covered real stories, and man, I've knocked on doors to ask people what it's like to their loved one have died in that car accident. I mean, all sorts of crazy stuff for my age. And so stuff that they were teaching, I was like, that's wrong. That's not true. You know what I mean? But I just kept my mouth shut. And that's where I found ROTC. And that's where I found lacrosse. I was back to playing lacrosse. And I was like, I cannot get in trouble. This is my saving grace. So I graduated with a degree in journalism. Long story, but I graduated a degree in journalism.
1: So you end up in the ROTC, the Army ROTC program at Florida?
2: Yep. That's also a long story. Do we have six shows that we can talk for about my life?
1: Give us the Reader's Digest condensed.
2: So when I was in New Orleans, I saw Somalia happen, right? And I was really, really, really pissed off. I'm screaming at the television. These are Americans. What is happening? So I was like, I'm going to do something. So while at Loyola, I applied to become a Navy SEAL at Navy ROTC, or so I thought. And that's part of the reason that I failed, because they needed to be a naval officer. I didn't know any of this. I just wanted to serve. I was so pissed, right? I just wanted to go like kill bad guys. And so I thought, this is it. It's right there. I see the Navy sign. So they're like, oh, you need physics. You need calculus. I was like, what do I need calculus to go shoot bad guys? So I did it. I failed. I come back. I enlist one day. I pass by and I'm like, all right, well, there it is. I'm going to enlist. I'm going to go right there. I went into National Guard as a 12 Bravo, which is a combat engineer. But because I was going to Florida that January, they were going to send me in the summer to my basic training, right? So I'm on campus in January. Fast forward, I'm on campus in January. And I passed by the ROTC building on the sidewalk. And some major is out there. I don't know. He's a major. I don't know any rank. And he goes, and I said, hey, I'm going to be wearing that uniform in the summer. I was very proud. I just want you to know, I was very proud. And he goes, you're not going to be wearing this uniform. And I said, why? He goes, this is an ROTC uniform. And I was like, well, I already signed up. You know, so I'm going basic training. And I was like, this snob. You know, I was like, this guy, right? And he goes, well, do they give you money for books and living expenses while you're in college? And I was like, no. He says, do you want that? And I was like, desperate. I was like, yes. He goes, well, go to my basic training. I was like, sir, I'll go anywhere if you pay my books and my, you know what I mean? So I sign up for ROTC. I don't know what that is. You understand that? I understand it's officer. I don't even understand what that is. And, man, I get a call like 2 months later and some guy goes, hey, I'm Sergeant so-and-so. This Private Alvarez. I was like, I don't know who Private Alvarez is. Why are you so angry? And he goes, you're Private Alvarez and you're AWOL. And I was like, what does AWOL mean? Right. So I had to be reporting. I didn't know this either. I was supposed to be reporting for duty like every month at my unit waiting to go to basic training. But the major said, don't worry about any of that. You're now here. And he never called and took care of any of that stuff. So there was a big mess that he had to fix. But ultimately, I went to Fort Knox and I had two great basic training guys. One was an armor drill instructor and one was an infantry guy. And that's where I got the infantry bug.
1: Wow. So you end up in that basic training, but you end up back at Florida going through the ROTC program. You graduate, you commission, and then you're now an Army infantry officer. How do you get developed as an infantry officer once you graduate and are commissioned?
2: So you can be an ROTC guy. It's a 4-year program. So if you go in as a freshman, then your freshman and sophomore year count is like that time. Or you can go to a real basic training and they'll send it to you and you catch up on those 2 years. You're a much better soldier if you go to that basic training, right? Because you're getting trained by the men eventually you'll lead. And trust me, they let you know that they're going to, they're going to put everything they can into you because they might, you might be their boss one day. And I loved every moment. I came back and I was like, I was born again hard. And I said, I'm going to be an infantry guy. And everyone's like, you're crazy. No one wanted infantry. Only like people either chose infantry or the needs of the army said, hey, you're the, you didn't qualify for any other job. You're going infantry. So I was the first part, right? And so first you go to infantry basic officers course. And I had this thing, Joe, where my brain says I could do things that my body didn't know I was telling it was about to happen, right? So infantry is one of those things where it looks good in the movies and they never show you how hard that is in the movies because you only see like the glorious stuff of jumping out of the plane and shooting the guns and blah, blah. So infantry basic course, it was like 18 weeks, right? And at first there's a lot of schooling, maybe like 6 weeks of schooling, and then it's 1 week in the field, 1 week out. And I want you to know that transition was horrific. And I tell you, like, it was so bad. I kept saying, what have I gotten myself into? You understand that? Like, what am I doing to myself? And I'm telling you that the best part about the military is that it shows you your limits. You think are this, but your limits are, you have no clue where your limit is. You know what I mean? None, right? Because every time you're pushing, you're like, damn, I did 10 times more than I thought I would. But you don't learn that till you go through the crucible of life through the military, right? Whatever your MOS is. And I remember one night on a long road march, like the 90th one of our training, right? And I was like, I'm done. I mean, all I can see is the cat eyes in front of me of like the dude's helmet. And I was like, I'm done. Nobody would tell. I just put myself in the middle of the column and I just start slowing down. We're at Fort Benning, Georgia, in the middle of the night. It's cold. People are starting to walk right on by. And this dude comes up behind me and he's like, I see what you're doing, bro. I get it, but you ain't quitting. And so that guy, like, I was so embarrassed. I was like, no, I'm not quitting. You know what I mean? I was like, well, you know, I got to tie my shoe or whatever. I was totally quitting. Okay. I was totally quitting. And he walked with me. And then I just found myself back in the line because mentally I was just checked out. And then I found myself doing that for other people because they had a limit and they had to get through it. You know what I mean? So it was really cool. We did that. And then airborne school was next. I broke my foot in airborne school, but I didn't tell them I broke my foot. So then I had to recover after that. A ranger school was that, but that broken foot plagued me through ranger school. So it didn't make it through that. Bradley Leaders course was after that. And then off to Korea for my first unit. So
1: now, when did you commission? What year was that?
2: I commissioned in 97.
1: All right. So how long did you stay in?
2: I did a total of 6 years.
1: Okay.
2: So I actually did two while I was in ROTC in the guard, and then four active duty for the combined. By the way, brother, I totally thought I would retire or die in the military. And you know, like the story, how it always goes, I met a girl, right? And then life started taking the twists and turns, bub, the twists and turns of life. We had this show and I was jumping and I hit the target and I did some cool turns to show off. And I thought I was the coolest thing ever. And she was completely unimpressed. And because she was unimpressed, I was like, what's happening? Why do I want more of this? You know what I mean? Like, so next thing you know, so I was at that point, you know, I said, okay, well, the army ain't going anywhere. Like, we're totally in peacetime. Little did we know. I'll join the FBI. I told her I'll never be a civilian. I'll always have like a gun on my hip. I'll always do something. And she's like, all right, cool. So I went to go join the FBI, and then 9/11 hits, right? And so my application is frozen. And now I had taken a temporary job as a pharmaceutical rep. It temporarily lasted 6 years because when I did get into the FBI, my wife at the time was like, yeah, if you go, I don't think we're going to make it. And I was like, yo, this was part of the deal. And, you know, I grew up where family is like the most important thing. Like, my priority is like God and my kids and my family, right? So I was like, maybe this is the path God wants me on. I just think it really sucks. You know what I mean? Because I really wanted to go. The real Danny Alvarez that like would say, hey, babe, I'll meet you there at graduation or send me papers. That's what should have happened. You know what I mean? but for whatever reason, it didn't happen. And then we ended up splitting ways anyway. So I should have just gone, but I wouldn't have my son. You know what I mean?
1: Yeah.
2: And my son is my life. So it all works out in the end. And it you know, but that was just the way it went out. So,
1: well, good. So you did the FBI. How long were you in the FBI?
2: No, I never went because remember, she's like, if you don't go, we're not going to make it. So I was so embarrassed again, right? Because like the recruitment process is so long, and I got my letter on a Friday, and I'm like, oh, Wednesday is the date. I gotta be in Quantico on Wednesday. And when I didn't show up, I sent flowers. My recruiter was a female. I sent flowers to my recruiters, and I called her to apologize. And she's like, she said some words, and they were well deserved. And she goes, your flowers ain't gonna do nothing. I was like, oh God, please help me. And then I got a nasty gram from like the FBI director of training. He goes, because of you, a slot went unopened. And he's right. You know what I mean? But I was trying to say.
1: So it's the splitting, right? The splitting of the marriage, which I'm sorry to hear. And
2: you've
1: got the departure from FBI. You end up going to law school. You become a juris doctorate. And then you end up like, what are you doing now? I know that you had done some stuff where you were the legal beagle for the Tampa Police Benevolent Association, but you didn't stop there. What are you up to now?
2: So now somehow I got myself involved and I'm a state representative. I honestly, like, remember, like, we talk about the twists and turns of life. Like, I don't even know how I'm here, to be honest. Well, I know how I'm here. I don't know why I'm here. You know what I mean? I got really pissed off during COVID, and COVID really, really upset me. I told you the American story. Like, we came to America. My family has

0: That's what that is. And that keeps me in the police world. I did 3 years at the sheriff's office. That was fantastic. And then I transferred over to the Tampa Police Department's union. And I was kind of just disgusted at what they were trying to do to those guys. And we prevented it, really. But I said, man, if this is what they'll do to us when it's a, I don't know, when it's a disease that is not necessarily a culling event, you know, it's not like, it's like a less than 1% pass away thing. That's like, there's a lot of diseases that are like that. I'm not giving up my rights for that. So anyway, long story short, that's what got me here. And now I've been 4 years as a state representative, and there we are.
1: And here you are, state representative to the state of Florida. What's your district?
0: District 69, it's the southeast part of Hillsborough County. It touches Brandon, goes all the way down to the southeast corner, Fishhawk, Fort Lonesome, Lithia, Riverview. So no cities, just mostly neighborhoods.
1: So what have you been involved in as far as legislation that has passed?
0: I've got the average person, if they can pass one bill, you're doing well. And that's what we want. We don't want people just like being able to pass laws. We don't need more laws for law's sake. We need less laws, and we need laws that are accurate for what we need them to do. But I've passed, I think it's like 24 bills, 25 bills in the 4 years. Most of them related to veterans or police and fire. That's one, one bucket. The other bucket is agriculture, and the last bucket is infrastructure. To me, those are the three pillars of a successful society. You can't have a society that does anything if we don't have safety and security, and those three groups give it to you: veterans, cops, and firefighters. Then ag is very specific. It sounds like what's a dude who's never got like dirt under his nails doing fighting for ag, but you got to fight for them like an animal, because if we do not protect that industry, we will bend our knees to our enemies and depend. And then once we depend on our enemies for food, we're done. I mean, you can have all the bullets you want, you can have the strongest army, no food, we're dependent.
1: But consider that in Hillsborough County in Florida, so that the rest of the world is understanding this, the strawberry crops alone are a multi-billion dollar industry.
0: That's right.
1: And that's just from one county. So that speaks volumes for where you've arrived at today. So, yep, if you're thinking God's got a plan for you, I think you've just nailed it. You went through your various trials and tribulations, but imagine where you're at today, and you're defending military interests, the agricultural interests, and the interests of infrastructure, because everybody wants to come to Florida on vacation. And
0: that's
1: the
0: right.
1: Number one industry in Florida is tourism. And you can't drive to Disney without, and you can't land on airplanes without all the infrastructure. So we here on Veterans Corner Radio, we say our veterans are worth their value in gold. Danny Alvarez, we thank you very much for your time and your service, especially your continued service as somebody who's currently in the as a House of Representatives for the state of Florida. Thank you so much for your time today, and we look forward to hearing more of your future as we continue on. Thank you so much.
0: Thank you, brother, and thanks for doing this. God bless you, and God bless America.
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1: Striking key targets. I'm Deborah Valentine, Fox News. CENTCOM announcing the U.S. military has carried out attacks on Iran for the seventh straight day. Fox's Chanley Painter reports.
2: The Trump administration denying Iran's claims that the U.S. is striking civilian infrastructure inside Iran. A White House spokesperson telling Fox that, quote, the United States military has carried out strikes exclusively on military targets, including military logistics infrastructure. One of the U.S. targets, an observation tower in the port of Chabahar, that CENTCOM says was being used by the Revolutionary Guard to coordinate attacks on commercial shipping through the Strait of Hormuz. Meantime, Reuters reports that Iran has ordered the Houthis in Yemen to close the Bab al-Mandab Strait, another critical oil route, if the U.S. hits Iran's power infrastructure.
1: Kuwait said today it intercepted Iranian missiles and drones and that a water desalination plant was struck. Iraq said it shot down attack drones over the city of Erbil. DHS Secretary Mark Wayne Mullen announcing the Trump administration will be issuing so-called enhancements for voting machines in all states. It's part of their effort to help keep American elections secure. He tells reporters this is a vital issue for President Trump and vows DHS will go after anyone trying to cast ballots illegally in U.S. elections.
3: Illegal voter registration and illegal voting both carry penalties up to 5 years in prison and up to $250,000 in fines. We will pursue maximum pressure on this.
1: It comes after President Trump gave a primetime address Thursday in which he called for Congress to pass more restrictive voting laws. Democrats and voting rights groups have argued the president's comments are undermining Americans' faith in elections. 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

I speak to Barbara? Barbara, this is Shirley. You might not know who I am, but the reason I'm calling you is because I was going through my old man's pockets this morning, and I just happened to find your name and number. So woman to woman, I don't think it's being any more than fair than to call you and let you know where I'm coming from. Now, Barbara, I don't know how you're going to take this, but whether you be cool or come out of a bag on me, you see, it really doesn't make any difference. But it's only fair that I let you know that the man you're in love with, he's mine. From the top of his head to the bottom of his feet, the bed he sleeps in, and every piece of food he eats. You see, I make it possible. The clothes on his back, I buy them. The car he drives, I pay the note every month.

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1: Hostilities. I'm Paul Stevens, Fox News. U.S. Central Command announcing the U.S. has carried out more attacks on Iran for day number seven.
2: The U.S. has hit roads and bridges around Bandar Abbas, a strategic port city near the Strait of Hormuz. Their aim is to isolate the IRGC from resupplying. CENTCOM touted the destruction of one observation tower in particular, which they say significantly weakens the IRGC's ability to coordinate attacks on ships. The U.S. is denying Iran's claim that it's hitting civilian infrastructure, arguing it's been striking military targets with one goal in mind. On the other hand, the U.S. says Iran has been the bad actor, carrying out these attacks on civilian ships and damaging a water desalination plant in Kuwait. Iran is refusing to back down, carrying out retaliatory attacks on U.S. targets in the Gulf region.
1: And that's Fox's Madeline Rivera in D.C. Showers expected to clear up some lingering Canadian wildfire smoke in the mid-Atlantic region this weekend.
3: Earlier in the week, we saw most of the really heavy smoke around Chicago, Detroit, up into Milwaukee. As of this morning, that is pushed to the east. Pittsburgh, an area where you're seeing really intense smoke, and actually most of that smoke now in Pennsylvania, West Virginia, those were the highest numbers on the board. Those are significantly lower than they were a couple of days ago, back across Wisconsin, back across Minnesota. But that smoke's going to continue to move into New England. So if you're in front of this rain, expect the smoke to get worse through the day until the rain ultimately does clear it up. Then a true cold front back behind that. So more in the evening hours. That could bring some severe weather, but it's going to bring some heavy rain, and that will finally knock some of this smoke out of the air. That could be severe, isolated risk of tornadoes.
1: And that is Fox Weather's Adam Klotz. At least 8 people killed, more than 60 hurt in Russia by overnight Ukrainian drone strikes. Kyiv's forces continuing their campaign against energy infrastructure and military targeting inside Russia. 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
2: The current temperature is 81 degrees here on Sun Radio, your home for easy, relaxing favorites.

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2: 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Songs you know. Songs that make you smile. Songs that make you feel good. 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
1: More strikes. I'm Deborah Valentine, Fox News. The U.S. carrying out a seventh round of strikes in Iran Friday night. Fox's Lucas Tomlinson reports from Tel Aviv, Israel.
2: The Pentagon says 13 U.S. troops, 10 soldiers, and 3 sailors have been wounded in action this week at various bases in the Middle East, likely from Iran's continued attacks in Bahrain, Kuwait, and Jordan, and particularly a large attack on that base in Jordan, housing hundreds of U.S. troops and fighter jets. Now, the U.S. military has been fighting hard the last few nights, including a number of strikes around the Strait of Hormuz, trying to get more shipping through that critical on the Strait of Hormuz. Now, shipping traffic has slowed to a trickle in the Strait in recent days to highlight how dangerous it is right now to sail through there. U.S. warships have not attempted to transit the Strait of Hormuz in more than 2 months.
1: Iran retaliated with strikes on U.S. military bases and civilian power and water facilities in Jordan and Kuwait, leaving about 10,000 people without running water. Texas is beginning the long road to recovery after deadly flash flooding tore through the central and southern parts of the state. Fox Weather's Brandi Campbell is in San Antonio, Texas, with the latest.
3: Several cities, including Uvalde, Texas, received over 2 feet of rain in just a few days. Catastrophic flooding began as rivers, creeks, and streams began rising, flooding roads, sending water into homes and businesses. Local leaders have expressed they were grateful for early warning, saying those saved lives. In Uvalde, the Texas game wardens rescuing a flood victim by helicopter. Texas Governor Greg Abbott says the state rescued more than 270 people, but hundreds more were saved by local first responders.
1: Two people were killed after being swept away by floodwaters this week. 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
6: The Pelican Players Community Theater presents Let's Murder Marsha, July 24th through the 26th. A giddy romp through the paranoid reality of Marsha Gilmore, a housewife addicted to mystery novels. When she overhears something she shouldn't, Marsha rushes around frantically trying to figure out how to keep from getting bumped off. The plot becomes increasingly hilarious as the play continues, with misunderstandings galore, nutty characters, cat and mouse games between two factions with wildly different motives. Audiences in Sun City Center and the surrounding communities will have 4 opportunities to see the play: Friday, July 24th at 6:30 p.m., Saturday the 25th at 1:30 and 6:30 p.m., and Sunday the 26th at 1:30 p.m. Doors will open 30 minutes prior to curtain time. 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Tickets will also be sold at the door before each show. 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

0: Hello, this is Pastor Tom Amy of Ruskin Methodist Church. We are an independent Methodist congregation celebrating our 100th year of Christian fellowship here on Tampa Bay's South Shore. 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

Did you know that Club Link, owner of 7 golf courses in Sun City Center, 5 of which are closed, has plans for residential housing and adult senior living facilities in our community? 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
1: Missions continue. I'm Paul Stevens, Fox News. U.S. carrying out more attacks in a seventh straight day, according to CENTCOM. Against Iran.
2: The U.S. has hit roads and bridges around Bandar Abbas, a strategic port city near the Strait of Hormuz. Their aim is to isolate the IRGC from resupplying. CENTCOM touted the destruction of one observation tower in particular, which they say significantly weakens the IRGC's ability to coordinate attacks on ships. The U.S. is denying Iran's claim that it's hitting civilian infrastructure, arguing it's been striking military targets with one goal in mind. On the other hand, the U.S. says Iran has been the bad actor, carrying out these attacks on civilian ships and damaging a water desalination plant in Kuwait. Iran is refusing to back down, carrying out retaliatory attacks on U.S. targets in the Gulf region.
1: And that's Fox's Madeline Rivera. Showers expected to clear up some lingering Canadian wildfire smoke today and over the weekend in the mid-Atlantic.
3: Earlier in the week, we saw most of the really heavy smoke around Chicago, Detroit, up into Milwaukee. As of this morning, that has pushed to the east. Pittsburgh, an area where you're seeing really intense smoke. And actually, most of that smoke now in Pennsylvania, West Virginia, those were the highest numbers on the board. Those are significantly lower than they were a couple of days ago, back across Wisconsin, back across Minnesota. But that smoke is going to continue to move into New England. So if you're in front of this rain, expect the smoke to get worse through the day until the rain ultimately does clear it up. Then a true cold front back behind that. So more in the evening hours, that could bring some severe weather, but it's going to bring some heavy rain, and that will finally knock some of this smoke out of the air. That could be severe isolated risk of tornadoes.
1: And that's Fox Weather's Adam Klotz. Eight people killed, more than 60 hurt in Russia by an overnight Ukraine drone attack aiming to undermine Moscow's war effort. 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
1: Missions continue. I'm Paul Stevens, Fox News. U.S. carrying out more attacks in a seventh straight day, according to CENTCOM. Against Iran.
2: The U.S. has hit roads and bridges around Bandar Abbas, a strategic port city near the Strait of Hormuz. Their aim is to isolate the IRGC from resupplying. CENTCOM touted the destruction of one observation tower in particular, which they say significantly weakens the IRGC's ability to coordinate attacks on ships. The U.S. is denying Iran's claim that it's hitting civilian infrastructure, arguing it's been striking military targets with one goal in mind. On the other hand, the U.S. says Iran has been the bad actor, carrying out these attacks on civilian ships and damaging a water desalination plant in Kuwait. Iran is refusing to back down, carrying out retaliatory attacks on U.S. targets in the Gulf region.
1: And that's Fox's Madeline Rivera. Showers expected to clear up some lingering Canadian wildfire smoke today and over the weekend in the mid-Atlantic.
3: Earlier in the week, we saw most of the really heavy smoke around Chicago, Detroit, up into Milwaukee. As of this morning, that has pushed to the east. Pittsburgh, an area where you're seeing really intense smoke. And actually, most of that smoke now in Pennsylvania, West Virginia, those were the highest numbers on the board. Those are significantly lower than they were a couple of days ago, back across Wisconsin, back across Minnesota. But that smoke is going to continue to move into New England. So if you're in front of this rain, expect the smoke to get worse through the day until the rain ultimately does clear it up. Then a true cold front back behind that. So more in the evening hours, that could bring some severe weather, but it's going to bring some heavy rain, and that will finally knock some of this smoke out of the air. That could be severe isolated risk of tornadoes.
1: And that's Fox Weather's Adam Klotz. 8 people killed, more than 60 hurt in Russia by an overnight Ukraine drone attack aiming to undermine Moscow's war effort. 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
7: The Pelican Players Community Theater presents Let's Murder Marsha, July 24th through the 26th. A giddy romp through the paranoid reality of Marsha Gilmore, a housewife addicted to mystery novels. When she overhears something she shouldn't, Marsha rushes around frantically trying to figure out how to keep from getting bumped off. The plot becomes increasingly hilarious as the play continues, with misunderstandings galore, nutty characters, cat and mouse games between two factions with wildly different motives. Audiences in Sun City Center and the surrounding communities will have 4 opportunities to see the play: Friday, July 24th at 6:30 p.m., Saturday the 25th at 1:30 and 6:30 p.m., and Sunday the 26th at 1:30 p.m. Doors will open 30 minutes prior to curtain time. 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
2: Relaxing, easy favorites for Sun City Center, where the temperature is 83 degrees.

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1: Missions continue. I'm Paul Stevens, Fox News. U.S. carrying out more attacks in a seventh straight day, according to CENTCOM. Against Iran.
2: The U.S. has hit roads and bridges around Bandar Abbas, a strategic port city near the Strait of Hormuz. Their aim is to isolate the IRGC from resupplying. CENTCOM touted the destruction of one observation tower in particular, which they say significantly weakens the IRGC's ability to coordinate attacks on ships. The U.S. is denying Iran's claim that it's hitting civilian infrastructure, arguing it's been striking military targets with one goal in mind. On the other hand, the U.S. says Iran has been the bad actor, carrying out these attacks on civilian ships and damaging a water desalination plant in Kuwait. Iran is refusing to back down, carrying out retaliatory attacks on U.S. targets in the Gulf region.
1: And that's Fox's Madeline Rivera. Showers expected to clear up some lingering Canadian wildfire smoke today and over the weekend in the mid-Atlantic.
3: Earlier in the week, we saw most of the really heavy smoke around Chicago, Detroit, up into Milwaukee. As of this morning, that is pushed to the east. Pittsburgh, an area where you're seeing really intense smoke. And actually, most of that smoke now in Pennsylvania, West Virginia, those were the highest numbers on the board. Those are significantly lower than they were a couple of days ago, back across Wisconsin, back across Minnesota. But that smoke's going to continue to move into New England. So if you're in front of this rain, expect the smoke to get worse through the day until the rain ultimately does clear it up. Then a true cold front back behind that. So more in the evening hours, that could bring some severe weather, but it's going to bring some heavy rain, and that will finally knock some of this smoke out of the air. That could be severe isolated risk of tornadoes.
1: And that's Fox Weather's Adam Klotz. 8 people killed, more than 60 hurt in Russia by an overnight Ukraine drone attack aiming to undermine Moscow's war effort. 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

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Of course I can dance, of course I can dance. 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

0: Are there times when you'd like an opportunity to talk to someone about your current caregiver responsibilities and concerns? 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
1: Continue. I'm Paul Stevens, Fox News. U.S. carrying out more attacks in a seventh straight day, according to CENTCOM, against Iran.
2: The U.S. has hit roads and bridges around Bandar Abbas, a strategic port city near the Strait of Hormuz. Their aim is to isolate the IRGC from resupplying. CENTCOM touted the destruction of one observation tower in particular, which they say significantly weakens the IRGC's ability to coordinate attacks on ships. The U.S. is denying Iran's claim that it's hitting civilian infrastructure, arguing it's been striking military targets with one goal in mind. On the other hand, the U.S. says Iran has been the bad actor, carrying out these attacks on civilian ships and damaging a water desalination plant in Kuwait. Iran is refusing to back down, carrying out retaliatory attacks on U.S. targets in the Gulf region.
1: And that's Fox's Madeline Rivera. Showers expected to clear up some lingering Canadian wildfire smoke today and over the weekend in the mid-Atlantic.
3: Earlier in the week, we saw most of the really heavy smoke around Chicago, Detroit, up into Milwaukee. As of this morning, that has pushed to the east. Pittsburgh, an area where you're seeing really intense smoke. And actually, most of that smoke now in Pennsylvania, West Virginia, those were the highest numbers on the board. Those are significantly lower than they were a couple of days ago, back across Wisconsin, back across Minnesota. But that smoke is going to continue to move into New England. So if you're in front of this rain, expect the smoke to get worse through the day until the rain ultimately does clear it up. Then a true cold front back behind that. So more in the evening hours, that could bring some severe weather, but it's going to bring some heavy rain, and that will finally knock some of this smoke out of the air. That could be severe isolated risk of tornadoes.
1: And that's Fox Weather's Adam Klotz. 8 people killed, more than 60 hurt in Russia by an overnight Ukraine drone attack aiming to undermine Moscow's war effort. 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
6: The Pelican Players Community Theater presents Let's Murder Marcia, July 24th through the 26th. A giddy romp through the paranoid reality of Marcia Gilmore, a housewife addicted to mystery novels. When she overhears something she shouldn't, Marcia rushes around frantically trying to figure out how to keep from getting bumped off. The plot becomes increasingly hilarious as the play continues, with misunderstandings galore, nutty characters, cat and mouse games between two factions with wildly different motives. Audiences in Sun City Center and the surrounding communities will have 4 opportunities to see the play: Friday, July 24th at 6:30 p.m., Saturday, the 25th at 1:30 and 6:30 p.m., and Sunday, the 26th at 1:30 p.m. Doors will open 30 minutes prior to curtain time. Tickets on sale at the Kings Point box office from 8:30 a.m. till 4 p.m., Monday through Friday. 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Tickets will also be sold at the door before each show. 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

96.3 is the soundtrack for your busy, busy life. Songs you know. Songs that make you smile. Songs that make you feel good. It's a variety you'll love. And it's only on...

Me and Guy wrote that the day before he recorded it for Cold Dog Soup, that album. And he called me up about midnight, and he was rocking and working on that last verse. And he wrote that last verse. That was his section, you know, about standing out in the yard. And it was it's a totally different rhyme scheme, but it's so beautiful. And he's a master, and I'm honored to be sitting beside you. And I love you, man. Thank you so much for sharing your time with me.

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1: Casualties reported. I'm Paul Stevens, Fox News. The military, U.S., saying two U.S. service members were killed in action yesterday after an Iranian attack on a base in Jordan. Iran's supreme leader issuing a warning, telling the U.S. it will suffer, quote, unforgettable lessons, unquote, if the attacks continue. Lucas Tomlinson in Tel Aviv.
2: The Pentagon says 13 American service members, 10 soldiers, and 3 sailors have been wounded in action this week after continued Iranian attacks on Bahrain and Kuwait and Jordan. And Kuwait said a water desalination and power plant were hit by Iranian drones and missiles. About 90% of Kuwait's drinking water comes from this reverse osmosis process. Shipping traffic has slowed to a trickle in the strait in recent days. To highlight how dangerous it is to sail through the strait, U.S. warships have not attempted it in more than 2 months.
1: Meantime, Iran has also launched strikes against Qatar in recent days. In China, at least 8 people killed, 34 missing after a landslide in the southwestern part of the country. The collapse in Chongqing's Pengushi County buried more than 10 residential buildings after a heavy rain triggered tons of rock and soil to come down the mountainside. A Canadian woman in ICE custody after allegedly slapping a teen who was wearing pro-Trump memorabilia.
3: The Department of Homeland Security has labeled Caitlin Tracy a maple leaf menace. On social media, DHS has shared video appearing to show Tracy slapping a girl at the Jersey Shore during 4th of July weekend. Fox News Digital obtained court documents explaining that the victim was with a group of friends wearing sweatpants with the words Trump and ICE when Tracy confronted and later hit the teen in the face and body. The court documents say that Tracy refused to identify herself after the violent encounter. So Tracy's husband told a local outlet that it was Tracy who was shoved and hit.
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2: U.S. deaths. I'm Paul Stevens, Fox News. Two American troops killed while defending against an Iranian missile attack in Jordan. Fox's Alex Hogan in Bridgewater, New Jersey, where the president is spending the weekend.
3: We have yet to hear from the president respond to this breaking news that two service members have been killed. This is the first time the service members have been killed since the fighting resumed 2 weeks ago. So Central Command says that this happened Friday as these U.S. service members in Jordan came under missile and drone attacks from Iran. One service member is missing and four others were evacuated to Jordanian hospitals. President Trump had said this just the day before.
4: We are likewise winning big in Iran, and you will see the fruits of that labor very, very shortly.
3: 13 service members have also been wounded in recent days, and this weekend the U.S. and Iran continue to trade fire.
2: Meantime, War Secretary Pete Hegseth posting on X, quote, "Godspeed, heroes. Their sacrifice only stiffens our resolve." Air quality poor across a big chunk of the U.S. from the Great Lakes to the Mid-Atlantic because of all the smoke from those hundreds of wildfires in Canada.
5: I'm standing out in Bryant Park in New York City, a place that for the last several days has been filled with smoke, especially in the afternoon hours. The kind of smoke when you step outside, the buildings are a little hazy. It's made your eyes scratchy, difficult to breathe. Today, though, we've traded in a lot of that smoke for heavy downpours. There was a flash flood warning here in the city a little bit earlier. That has now expired, but still off and on showers, and that might be good news. And that smoke, just a couple of days ago, really heavy across the Midwest, so around Chicago, Milwaukee, stretching around Michigan. The winds in a cold front that's sweeping across the country have started to impact that, and you're noticing that smoke now pushing more along the Mid-Atlantic and through today pushing more into New England. That means cities like Boston are ultimately going to see some of this smoke.
2: That's Fox meteorologist Adam Klotz in New York. 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
8: The Pelican Players Community Theater presents Let's Murder Marsha, July 24th through the 26th. A giddy romp through the paranoid reality of Marsha Gilmore, a housewife addicted to mystery novels. When she overhears something she shouldn't, Marsha rushes around frantically trying to figure out how to keep from getting bumped off. The plot becomes increasingly hilarious as the play continues, with misunderstandings galore, nutty characters, cat and mouse games between two factions, with wildly different motives. Audiences in Sun City Center and the surrounding communities will have four opportunities to see the play: Friday, July 24th at 6:30 p.m., Saturday the 25th at 1:30 and 6:30 p.m., and Sunday the 26th at 1:30 p.m. Doors will open 30 minutes prior to curtain time. 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
2: Relaxing, easy favorites for Sun City Center, where the temperature is 83 degrees.

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1: U.S. deaths. I'm Paul Stevens, Fox News. Two American troops killed while defending against an Iranian missile attack in Jordan. Fox's Alex Hogan in Bridgewater, New Jersey, where the president is spending the weekend.
2: We have yet to hear from the president respond to this breaking news that two service members have been killed. This is the first time the service members have been killed since the fighting resumed 2 weeks ago. So Central Command says that this happened Friday as these U.S. service members in Jordan came under missile and drone attacks from Iran. One service member is missing and four others were evacuated to Jordanian hospitals. President Trump had said this just the day before.
3: We are likewise winning big in Iran, and you will see the fruits of that labor very, very shortly.
2: 13 service members have also been wounded in recent days, and this weekend the U.S. and Iran continue to trade fire.
1: Meantime, War Secretary Pete Hegseth posting on X, quote, Godspeed heroes, their sacrifice only stiffens our resolve. Air quality poor across a big chunk of the U.S. from the Great Lakes to the Mid-Atlantic because of all the smoke from those hundreds of wildfires in Canada.
4: I'm standing out in Bryant Park in New York City, a place that for the last several days has been filled with smoke, especially in the afternoon hours. The kind of smoke when you step outside, the buildings are a little hazy. It's made your eyes scratchy, difficult to breathe. Today, though, we've traded in a lot of that smoke for heavy downpours. There was a flash flood warning here in the city a little bit earlier. That has now expired, but still off and on showers, and that might be good news. And that smoke, just a couple of days ago, really heavy across the Midwest, so around Chicago, Milwaukee, stretching around Michigan. The winds and a cold front that's sweeping across the country have started to impact that, and you're noticing that smoke now pushing more along the Mid-Atlantic and through today pushing more into New England. That means cities like Boston are ultimately going to see some of this smoke.
1: That's Fox meteorologist Adam Klotz in New York. 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